0: Kirk left the courtroom clutching prayer beads. Alex Stone, ABC News, Provo, Utah.
1: The World Cup has been a bonanza, not only for host cities, but for gambling.
2: Kalshi, the biggest of the prediction markets, saw more than $31 billion in volume in June, compared with $18 billion in May. Dune Analytics says that since the beginning of World Cup competition, Kalshi has handled $1 billion a day. Polymarket, which watched its volume fall in April and May, saw trading of $10.8 billion in June. By the way, France is Kalshi's odds-on favorite to win the 2026 World Cup. Jim Ryan, ABC News.
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5: In the round of 16 today at the World Cup, Spain eliminated Portugal 1-0 on this goal in second half stoppage time. Here was Ian Dark on Fox.
6: Lovely ball through!
5: Spain will now face either Team USA or Belgium in the quarterfinals. FIFA today dismissed Belgium's appeal over the lifting of U.S. star Folarin Balogun's suspension for tonight's round of 16 match. FIFA said the appeal was inadmissible because Belgium, quote, is not a party to the proceedings, unquote. Kickoff tonight in Seattle at 8 Eastern. NBA, the Sacramento Kings, waving veteran forward DeMar DeRozan, who averaged 18 points per game for them last season.
7: This is

That was Die Die by Shakira and Burna Boy. It is currently 9:09. We've reached the final hour of the morning coffee with me, Senior Airman Adrian Young, a.k.a. DJ Powerline. And for this hour, I'm going to be telling you what's going on in video game news. And a little later on, I'm going to be telling you what happened or what games came out today in video game history. So keep it right here on AFM South of the Eagle, serving America's best.

0: Drunk driving is a serious threat, not just to diplomatic relations with foreign partners, but also threatens overall perception by the general public, both back home and overseas. This is why security forces are ever vigilant in enforcing DUIs on or around Misawa Air Base. Even if you can't see them, they can see you. Under Article 113 of the Uniform Code of Military Justice, the maximum punishment of operating a vehicle while over the 0.03 limit in Japan can include 18 months in jail, a dishonorable discharge, and forfeiture of all pay and allowances. Keep what you have earned. Driving after drinking is never a good idea. You will get caught.
1: One for me. And one for you. 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You're my best friend, Cornelius. I love having lunch with you. No, Cornelius, no. What are you doing? No, my lunch.
2: Don't lose your lunch. And don't feed the crows.
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That was Good Feeling by Flo Rida. Great song right there. It's currently 9:19, and every Wednesday at Flyers, make sure you join the Fighter Wing Command team with a cup of coffee at 7 in the morning. Wing leadership wants to hear from you and interact with the Misawa Air Base community in this refreshing new weekly meetup. So join them every Wednesday at Flyers at 7 for the Weasel Wake Up. Next, we have Dream Lover by Mariah Carey.

So, in terms of what's going on in video game news, what I want to talk to you about specifically is Doom, the Dark Ages Revelations. So, it's the first story expansion for Doom, the Dark Ages, and it released today. It continues Doom Slayer's story after the ending of the base game. So, what's new is that there's 10 to 12 hours of new campaign content. There's a new weapon with the chain spear. There's new enemies. There's new realms, like there's ancient ruins, and there's massive new battlefields, and there's a lot here. This also launches alongside Repertorium 3.0, a free update for all players that expands the game's arena mode with more customization. DLC owners also unlock extra arena maps, demons, and weapons after finishing the campaign. The new weapon seems to be the big talk for the update, and you know, it seems pretty good. If you're a big Doom fan, this is just for you. That's the Revelations update for Doom the Dark Ages. Pretty good stuff for Doom fans out there. What else is pretty good is today's weather, because it's currently 76 and it feels like it's 77. We've already passed the high of 75 today, but tonight it's going to be a low of 63 and tomorrow it's going to be a high of 64. Today's exchange rate is 159 yen to the US dollar. Next up, we have Misery by Goo Goo Dolls.

0: This is your Misawa Radio Report. Members of the U.S. Air Force, Space Force, Navy, Army, civilian personnel, and the Japan Air Self-Defense Force participated in the Norwegian Foot March, May 27th, at Misawa Air Base, Japan. The Norwegian Foot March challenged service members and civilians to complete an 18.6-mile route with a rucksack at a minimum of 25 pounds within the designated qualifying time to earn the Norwegian Armed Forces Skill Badge. Since its beginning in 1915, the Norwegian Foot March serves as a test of endurance and combat readiness for those who choose to claim this challenge. To this day, the Norwegian Foot March continues to challenge participants, both mentally and physically. That was your Misawa Radio Report. I'm Seaman John Paul Cavada. Thank you for listening.
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That was Taste So Good by Niall Horan. It is currently 9:34, and over at Bumper's Fusion Diner, they have their Bumper's Taco Rice. It's white rice topped with seasoned ground burger, 5-cheese blend, fresh lettuce and tomato with a side of salsa, and for a bold and savory kick, it's served with a 16-ounce drink. That is the July dining special for Bumper's Fusion Diner. Make sure you check it out. Next up, we have Nice to Meet You by Miles Smith.

0: This traffic is ridiculous. I'm never getting home.
1: Don't get stuck in traffic. Gettysburg Gate is now open for outbound traffic only, Monday through Fridays, 4 to 6 in the afternoon, except family days and federal holidays.
2: 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Second step, pre-separation briefing. Third step, the transition class. 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It is a process. 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
3: When you get behind the wheel, it's always important to practice situational awareness. 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
5: The Navy is searching for a missing crew member after a helicopter made an emergency landing in the Arabian Sea. The aircraft from the carrier USS George H.W. Bush was carrying four crew members. Three have been recovered in stable condition. In Texas, a federal jury has convicted a former soldier of stealing more than 115,000 MREs from Fort Bliss. Joseph Davis, a food service contractor, sold the rations online for more than $1 million. Three others have already pled guilty. A second amphibious ready group has arrived in the Middle East amid uncertain peace talks with Iran. The buildup puts at least 24 warships and about 50,000 troops in the region. Negotiations to end the war and reopen the Strait of Hormuz continued in Qatar.
4: For more headlines, catch Stars and Stripes at stripes.com.

A great classic right there, Into the Groove by Madonna. And it is currently 9:48. We've practically reached the end of this hour. But before we actually, you know, reach the end of this hour and the end of the morning coffee for today, let me tell you about what video games came out today. Starting off 26 years ago in 2000, we have Final Fantasy IX. Not the biggest one in the series, but it's pretty good. My favorite on this list, We Love Katamari for the PlayStation 2, 21 years ago in 2005. I used to play that one all the time. That was a great game for my childhood. We also have not too many other ones on here. We have Tales of the Monkey Island. That's a big one. 17 years ago in 2009 for the Macintosh and the PC. And finally, we have... not too big of games in here. I guess this would be the biggest one that came out recently. We have Skullgirl Second Encore for the PlayStation 4 11 years ago in 2015. All right, games today. Katamari is always one that's in my heart, so that one's my favorite from the list. But yeah, let me tell you about the weather before we get back into more music. It's currently 75 and it feels like it's 76. Today we've reached a high of 75. Tonight we have a low of 63 and tomorrow a high of 74. Today's exchange rate is 159 yen to the US dollar. And that's going to be all for the morning coffee for today. It's going to be me, DJ Powerline, signing off. Make sure to tune in for the afternoon tea with DJ Sunscreen. He's going to be keeping an SPF 100 over there with some great music and just a great time over there. But yeah, until next time.

0: be tense. I'm Tom Graham, Fox News. President Trump is pressuring NATO allies to spend more on their own defense and assist in denuclearizing Iran ahead of a summit in Ankara, Turkey.
1: President Trump said last month he wouldn't be attending the Ankara summit if not for Turkish President Erdogan.
2: I like him. He's a friend of mine, and he stayed out of the war.
1: Israeli Prime Minister Benjamin Netanyahu, though, has concerns over the defense support Turkey seeks from the U.S.
3: Turkey is a great country, but it's governed by a man who calls openly for the annihilation of Israel.
1: On the NATO sidelines Wednesday, President Trump is set to meet with Syria's new president, Ahmed al-Sharaa, and President Zelensky.
0: Fox's Alexandria Hoff. It's been a day of grieving in Iran during a funeral procession for that nation's former supreme leader. He was killed in the opening strikes of Operation Epic Fury on February 28th. Fox's Mike Tobin.
4: The streets of Tehran have been packed now as we have just completed the busiest day of the six-day funeral for the late Grand Ayatollah Ali Khamenei. His body sits among family members who were also killed in that first day of airstrikes 128 days ago. The massive crowd vowed vengeance, chanting death to America, death to Israel, to Prime Minister Netanyahu, and death to President Trump. With a long list of foreign leaders who showed up, Mojtaba Khamenei, the new supreme leader, did not make an appearance as he is marked for death. Rumors say he is badly disfigured from injuries on the first day of airstrikes.
0: International observers warn these public displays are being used by the new supreme leader to consolidate power amid ongoing instability in the region. Another record shattered on Wall Street. The Dow closing above 53,000 for the first time ever, reflecting a strong market day with all three indices in the green. The Dow added 156 points, the Nasdaq up 288, S&P 500 gaining 540. 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
7: Kickoff coming right up in Seattle in the World Cup Round of 16 matchup. The United States hosting Belgium on Fox TV. American star Flo Balogun is playing after FIFA suspended his red card from last week. Two surprises in the Belgium lineup available off the bench, Romelu Lukaku and Kevin De Bruyne, two veterans not starting tonight. To Major League Baseball, the Yankees are scoreless at the Rays in the bottom of the fifth. The Yankees four games behind first place Tampa Bay in the AL East. Astros are tied 6-6 at Washington, bottom of the third inning, and the Mets are out to a 1-0 lead at the Braves, bottom of the second. Defensive back Rasul Douglas is signing with the Washington Commanders. Former Lions defensive back Terrion Arnold cleared waivers. The Sacramento Kings waived DeMar DeRozan. American Madison Keys lost her fourth rounder at Wimbledon. And by the way, in the World Cup today in Dallas, Spain on a late goal defeated Portugal 1-0.
6: All the music

0: Although you may not feel like one, every service member stationed overseas is an ambassador for the United States of America. 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
1: 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They also ask not to speak loudly when traveling on public transportation so as not to disturb fellow passengers. Next time, when you're in a public area, be mindful and respectful of your surroundings.

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0: Drunk driving is a serious threat, not just to diplomatic relations with foreign partners, but also threatens overall perception by the general public, both back home and overseas. This is why security forces are ever vigilant in enforcing DUIs on or around Misawa Air Base. Even if you can't see them, they can see you. Under Article 113 of the Uniform Code of Military Justice, the maximum punishment of operating a vehicle well over the 0.03 limit in Japan can include 18 months in jail, a dishonorable discharge, and forfeiture of all pay and allowances. Keep what you have earned. Driving after drinking is never a good idea. You will get caught.
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1: From ABC News, I'm Stephanie Officer. President Trump heads to the NATO summit in Turkey this week. ABC News contributor and former State Department official Colonel Steve Gagnard says Trump's campaign to get NATO allies to spend more on their own defense will end up being a positive development.
2: I think maybe 10 years from now, Europe's going to thank us because we're going to make them responsible for their own sovereignty in a way that they haven't been, frankly, since the end of World War II. So this will become the, let's call it the Europeanization of NATO.
1: The U.S. men's team currently playing that high-stakes match against Belgium after FIFA delayed the red card suspension of their star striker. Valerian Belogin is on the field with critics raising questions after President Trump intervened on his behalf. ABC's Christian Cordero is at a watch party in D.C.
3: The fact that FIFA has taken this somewhat unprecedented move, certainly highly unusual move, to change the punishment to effectively a warning hasn't sat well with people, even with some people who are U.S. men's national team supporters. But certainly it has not sat well with Belgium. They unsuccessfully appealed the decision. FIFA essentially said you had nothing to do with the red card itself, although they are certainly affected by this decision that FIFA recently made.
1: FIFA has released a lengthy statement detailing step-by-step the process it underwent in addressing the issue. Utah prosecutors are outlining their case against Tyler Robinson, accused of murdering Charlie Kirk. It's all part of a week-long preliminary hearing.
4: As one video of Charlie Kirk being shot was shown in court that only the judge and attorneys could see, the judge visibly jumped in reaction to what he was watching. On the witness stand on day one of the hearing, police officer Christopher Bagley described the moment of the shooting.
5: What did you hear again?
6: I heard a gunshot.
4: As graphic videos were shown to the judge, Erica Kirk left the courtroom clutching prayer beads. Alex Stone, ABC News, Provo, Utah.
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7: This day in Army history, June 28th, 1778. The Battle of Monmouth took place during the Revolutionary War. After evacuating Philadelphia on June 18th, British General Sir Henry Clinton marched 10,000 soldiers to New York City. General Washington's Continental Army followed closely behind. On the morning of June 28th, the American advance guard under Major General Charles Lee attacked Clinton's rear guard at Monmouth, New Jersey. He failed to press his early advantage, and Clinton ordered a counterattack. A confused American retreat began. Washington hurried forward and met Lee moving away from the battle. Washington relieved him from command, halted the retreat, and rallied the army, repulsing four enemy assaults. Although a tactical draw, the Continental Army demonstrated it could fight on equal terms. For more information about the Army's proud history, go to history.army.mil.
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9: Belgium is largely dominating the United States tonight, up 2-1 over the USA late first half in Seattle in their World Cup round of 16 matchup. Belgium scored in the ninth minute tonight, outshooting the U.S. 7-0 through 30 minutes. Then Malik Telman of America had a free kick goal in the last game, had one in the 31st minute tonight. Briefly, it was tied 1-1. Belgium then scored in the 33rd minute, and that's where we stand, 42 minutes in, 2-1 Belgium. The winner gets Spain in L.A. Friday afternoon in a quarterfinal. In Dallas today, Spain shut out Portugal 1-0 on a goal in the 91st minute. Sacramento Kings waived DeMar DeRozan. American Madison Keys lost her fourth round match at Wimbledon. The New York Yankees still lead at Tampa Bay 4-1 in the bottom of the eighth. In D.C., bottom of the sixth, it's 12-7 Nationals over Houston. Kansas City beat Philadelphia today 15-1.
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11:07 Tuesday, July 7th. What is going on, everybody? Already know who it is. It's me, your boy, Air Force Staff Sergeant Marcus Taylor, coming at you with your first hour of High Noon for today. And I got a lot I want to share with y'all. Going to be going into some Japanese culture I want to share with y'all. Also going to be talking about some of the programming we'll be showing off on AFN TV. And, of course, most importantly, the different military news stories that are going on around the world, especially here in the Pacific. But, of course, all that and more is coming your way right after some more music. Up next, we've got Niall Horan. 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

11:10 this Tuesday morning. What's going on, y'all? It's your boy Marcus. Now, we all know that the founding of the United States was a serious and monumental achievement in world history. But what if the founding fathers were just as petty, just as awkward, and just as painfully socially unaware as some of us are today? Well, in celebration of the 250th anniversary of the founding of the United States, AFN is bringing you a completely new and hilarious take on our nation's history with the premiere of Life, Larry in the Pursuit of Unhappiness, starring comedy legend Larry David, whose work spans from Seinfeld to Curb Your Enthusiasm. This largely unscripted and heavily improvised series takes a brutally honest, comedic approach to major events that shaped our country. Now, through a series of historical sketches, the show proves that those who don't know history are doomed to watch Larry David repeat it. Now, usually with a disastrously funny result. Now, taking the time to just laugh and unwind after a long duty day, that is a vital part of maintaining your personal resilience and mental readiness. You can catch back-to-back premiere of Life, Larry, and the Pursuit of Unhappiness this Friday, July 10th, starting at 11 p.m. on p.m. Japan, Korea time on AFN Spectrum, and then, of course, afterwards on AFN Now. And, of course, if you want to double-check that time and schedule, simply visit our website. That's afn.mil. That has our TV schedule, so check that out.

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11:22 this Tuesday morning. What's going on, y'all? It's your boy, Marcus, coming at you with our first story for this hour of High Noon. Now, in the immediate aftermath of a natural disaster, a damaged runway is a massive roadblock to life-saving aid. To clear logistical bottlenecks and accelerate relief efforts in earthquake-stricken Venezuela, the Air Force's premier airfield opening experts have arrived on the ground. Now, here's your look at the Devil Raiders in action at the direction of U.S. Southern Command. The 621st Contingency Response Wing has deployed a specialized element from the 321st Contingency Response Squadron to Simon Bolivar International Airport in Caracas. Now, it consisting of 110 elite airmen, the team is working side by side with local aviation authorities to safely expand the intake of humanitarian flights. First on the scene, the airfield assessment team verified the structural integrity of the runway, clearing the path for heavy C-17 cargo planes to land. Now, these airmen were actively managing air traffic control, ground logistics, and cargo offloading to streamline the flow of critical food, water, and medical resources. Renowned for their global agility during past disasters in Haiti and Pakistan, the Devil Raiders are once again proving that military coordination is a powerful force for global hope. And hey, if you want to find out more about this ongoing humanitarian mission going on in Venezuela, simply check this story out for yourself. You can find it at war.gov today.

0: 11:29 this Tuesday morning. What's going on, y'all? It's your boy Marcus coming at you with another story. Now, to keep the forward deployed Marine Corps lethal and agile, cutting edge technology is being put directly into the hands of warfighters at the tip of the spear. Now, down in Okinawa Prefecture in Japan, the 12th Marine Littoral Regiment has just received two revolutionary new weapon systems designed to dominate the complex coastal battlefields of the Pacific. Now, on June 10th, the regiment officially fielded the Navy Marine Expeditionary Ship Interdiction System, or Nemesis System, or alongside the Marine Air Defense Integrated System, or MADIS. Now, the Nemesis is a highly mobile ground-based anti-ship missile platform, giving Marines the power to deny key maritime terrain to enemy vessels. Meanwhile, the MADIS is a short-range air defense system capable of neutralizing hostile aircraft, ensuring our forces are protected from threats from above. Now, these new systems are a cornerstone of Marine Corps Force Design Initiative, a massive modernization effort to make the force lighter, make the force faster, and make the force more effective in a coastal environment. And hey, to tell us more about these new capabilities and how they're strengthening our posture here in the region, here's Navy Seaman Michaela Graves from AFN Sasebo with the full story.
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2: In Okinawa, Japan, U.S. Marines with 12th Marine Littoral Regiment, 3rd Marine Division, formally received both the Navy Marine Expeditionary Ship Interdiction Systems, or Nemesis, and Marine Air Defense Integrated Systems, or MADIS, June 10th. The Nemesis is a highly mobile and rapidly deployable ground-based offensive anti-ship missile system used in sea denial and littoral protection. The MADIS is a short-range surface-to-air system that enables low-altitude air defense battalions to deter and neutralize hostile aircraft. A cornerstone in the Marine Corps Force Design Initiative, the Nemesis and MADIS represent a significant step forward in the Marine Corps modernization efforts. These systems provide Okinawa-based Marines with cutting-edge capabilities tailored for the complex littoral environment. From AFN Sasebo, I'm Seaman Michaela Graves.

0: for you.
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0: Right here. Powered by purpose.
2: Yeah. No, I just had a little bit too much of Hennessy. Just gonna tell y'all how I feel.

11:40 this Tuesday morning. What's going on, y'all? It's your boy Marcus coming at you with another topic. This time we're going to be doing our Japanese culture topic for this hour, right? And it's one of the places I really want to visit before I leave Japan. So for over 1,000 years, Japanese poets, painters, and travelers have traveled to the northern coast of Kyoto Prefecture to witness a natural landscape so beautiful it was believed to have been built by the gods. Now, this region is known, or this view is called Amano-Hashidate. I hope I'm saying that right, which translates directly to the bridge to heaven. Now, this breathtaking 3.6 kilometer long sandbar is celebrated as one of Japan's legendary three scenic views. Spanning the mouth of Miyazu Bay, this narrow strip of white sand is densely covered with over 8,000 twisted pine trees. Now, according to Japanese mythology, the creator deity, Izanagi no Mikoto, built a ladder to the heavens to visit his sleeping goddess, Izanami no Mikoto. When he fell asleep, the ladder crashed down to earth, forming the beautiful pine-covered bridge that we see today. Now, getting off base to cycle or across this historic bridge or ride the single chairlift up the nearby mountains, that is an incredible way to build your personal resilience, connect with our host nation, and experience the timeless beauty of Japan. So when you reach the hilltop observatory, try the local custom of Matanozoki. I hope I'm saying that right. Bending over to look at the view upside down between your legs. From this inverted perspective, the sea and sky flip, making the pine forest look exactly like a green dragon flying upward into the heavens. So it sounds like an amazing place. Like I said, I really want to check this place out before I leave Japan. And if you are stationed in Japan, make sure you're making the most of your tour. Make sure you're getting off base and seeing what Japan has to offer you. Just keep in mind, you are an ambassador for the U.S. military to Japan, so make sure you're being respectful to local customs and courtesies to folks that are off base, right? And of course, stick around. I do have one more story coming your way before we close out this hour of High Noon, but that's going to be after some more music. Up next, we got Olivia Rodrigo. 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

0: 11:50 is Tuesday morning. What's going on, y'all? Boy, Mark is coming at you with one last topic before we close out this first hour of High Noon Radio. Now, being stationed overseas in the Indo-Pacific brings incredible opportunities, but it can also come with a unique set of stressors. Long shifts, geographical separation from your family and friends, and of course, the high-tempo mission that can quickly take a toll on our mental readiness. When the pressure builds, taking that first step to ask for help or noticing when someone is struggling, that can be the most challenging part of the process. But getting help doesn't always require an immediate trip to the clinic or a formal therapy session. Often the absolute best first line of defense is what experts call natural support. Now, this is the organic day-to-day support that comes from the friends, the leaders, the colleagues right next to you in your shop. Now, Dr. Londi Cox from Family Advocacy Program down in Okinawa emphasizes that simply grabbing a coffee with a wingman, noticing a shift in their behavior, and asking open-ended questions, that can plant a critical seed of trust. It lets them know they have a safe, judgment-free space to turn to before a small stressor becomes a major crisis. And hey, to explain more about the simple everyday actions we can take to look out for one another, here's Navy Petty Officer Second Class Austin Riley from AFN Okinawa with the full report.
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3: Dr. Londi Cox with Family Advocacy talks about how to seek out and give help with mental health.
4: There are several ways to seek help and to get help. A lot of times people will jump to therapy. The best type of support, especially at a lower level, is natural support. And so in the briefs that I do, part of this is to be able to educate people on what it means to seek help. So going to therapy, seeking help, asking for help, and then even checking in with your friends. You want to make sure you're asking those open-ended questions. Now, you might not get an answer to this right away, but what this also does is plant the seed. And so if someone is having a rough day, they might remember, you know what, this person texts me. This is someone that I can consider a safe space to tell these emotions that I've been experiencing.
3: AFN Okinawa, I'm Petty Officer Second Class Austin Riley.

0: cup it up.
1: 11:56 this Tuesday morning. It's going to wrap up this hour of High Noon. But stick around. I do have one more hour coming your way right after news and sports and some more music. Up next, into the news, the Cars with You Might Think right here on AFN, the Eagles serving America's best.

0: Gaza in the Strait. I'm Ted Lindner, Fox News. The British military is saying that a tanker traveling off the coast of Oman in the Strait of Hormuz caught on fire early Tuesday morning. So after being struck by a projectile, the UK Maritime Trade Operations Center saying the tanker had been hit near Lima, Oman in the Strait. It said the projectile hit the port side of the vessel while trying to travel south of out of the Strait towards the Gulf of Oman. It said there were no environmental impacts from the strike that authorities continue to investigate. No one immediately claiming responsibility for that attack. Maine Democrat Senate nominee Graham Plattner facing intense pressure to drop out of the race following a new report detailing allegations of sexual assault. Fox's Alexis McAdams with more.
1: Her next girlfriend says back in 2021, he showed up at her house very drunk and forced himself on her, even though she says she repeatedly told him to stop. So this is what we know. Jenny Racicot is a woman from Maine now accusing Plattner of sexual assault. She talked to Politico in a new report saying, "I remember him grabbing my pelvis and being really forceful on me. I remember the specific moment where I thought to myself, like, this is no longer my choice at this point. I had been telling him these words, like, don't," she recalled. And Racicot also told Politico she tried to separate herself from Plattner by telling him she could not be in that room anymore, after which she says he just followed her to the bedroom and had sex with her against her will.
0: Plattner has denied the allegations as categorically false, though he announced in a video posted to social media he's taking time away from the campaign to reflect on his path forward. An Idaho woman who blamed vaccines for the deaths of her toddler twins has now been charged with their murders. Prosecutors alleging that the 23-year-old suffocated the children. She now faces two counts of first-degree murder. And for the fourth time in the last five World Cups, the U.S. men's national team meeting their end in the round of 16, this time with a 4-1 loss on Monday night to Belgium at Lumen Field in Seattle. America's listening.
2: This is your News in One. Reporting for AFN Europe, I'm Erin First Class, Olivia Marino. U.S. soldiers with the 173rd Airborne Brigade and 1st Battalion 4th Infantry Regiment participated in Exercise Spectrum Blitz at Hohenfels Training Area, Germany. The annual exercise brought together electronic warfare professionals to train on specialized systems, refine tactics, and test their abilities to operate effectively in a contested environment. Participants trained on systems that allow operators to detect, identify, and monitor potential threats across the electromagnetic spectrum, providing commanders with critical information during operations. The exercise simulated real-world scenarios, allowing soldiers to validate procedures, share knowledge, and gain experience with systems to prepare for the challenges of future operations. That was your News in One. I'm Airman First Class, Olivia Marino.
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4: Belgium continues to lead the U.S. 3-1 in the 79th minute in Seattle. This is a World Cup round of 16 game. Belgium absolutely dominated the first 7 minutes of the game, wound up with a 10-1 shots advantage by late first half. The Americans would be out tonight. Mexico, a co-host, was out last night. Canada, a co-host, was eliminated on Saturday. Portugal is out, and that ends the international career of Cristiano Ronaldo at age 41. In Dallas today, Spain shut out Portugal 1-0 on a goal in the 91st minute. The Sacramento Kings waived DeMar DeRozan. WNBA Golden State a winner at Washington 62-49. Defensive back Rasul Douglas is signing with the Washington Commanders. American Madison Keys lost her fourth rounder at Wimbledon. In Major League Baseball, the Braves lead the Mets 3-2 in the eighth. Washington 12-11, a final against Houston, wins for the Royals and Yankees.
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1206 to this Tuesday afternoon, July 7th. What is going on, everybody? You already know who it is. It's me, your boy, Air Force Staff Sergeant Marcus Taylor, coming at you with another hour of High Noon Radio. I've got a lot of stories I want to get into this hour. Also going to be touching upon Korean culture, as well as some programming we'll be showing off on AFN TV. But of course, all that and more is coming your way right after some more music. Up next, we've got Sienna Spiro. 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

12:10 this Tuesday afternoon. What's going on, y'all? It's your boy Marcus. 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Now, this weekend, clear your schedule and get ready for Super Spy Saturday on AFN Movie. Starting bright and early at 9 a.m. Japan Korea time, we are running a massive back-to-back marathon of the greatest spy thrillers ever made. We kick things off with a double feature of espionage comedy featuring the family-friendly My Spy and the hilarious film Spy from 2015. Then we dive headfirst into the ultimate adrenaline-fueled tactical franchise with the Bourne Identity, the Bourne Supremacy, the Bourne Ultimatum, Jason Bourne, of course, the Bourne Legacy. Now, the mission continues late into the evening with the intense high-stakes drama of Red Sparrow and wraps up with a highly stylized over-the-top action of Kingsman, the Golden Circle. Now, taking the time to relax and hang out with your friends in the barracks is a fantastic way to build your personal resilience. So lock in your coordinates, grab your popcorn, and join us for Super Spy Saturday starting at 9 a.m. Japan Korea time on the AFN Movie Channel. Of course, if you're not able to make it, don't worry. You'll be able to watch these hits on AFN Now the next day. Of course, if you want more information on what films are actually going to be showing off for this marathon, well, you can easily find that by visiting our TV schedule. You can find that at our website. 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

12:20 this Tuesday afternoon. What's going on, y'all? It's your boy Marcus coming at you with a quick story. So five decades ago, a young Navy lieutenant raised the national ensign in Guam to mark America's bicentennial in 1976. Now, this 4th of July, that same officer, now a retired commander, returned to the very same island to celebrate the nation's 250th birthday alongside a new generation of sailors. Now, here's senior leadership with the historic salute. 50 years after raising the national colors in Guam for America's bicentennial, retired Navy Commander Alan Riggs returned to Polaris Point on July 4th to celebrate our nation's semi-quincentennial. Now 77 years old, Commander Riggs stood proudly on the deck of the Los Angeles class fast attack submarine USS Annapolis as the national ensign was raised over the harbor. On July 4th, 1976, Riggs was serving as the duty officer aboard the ballistic missile submarine USS Theodore Roosevelt when he had the distinct honor of raising those same colors for the nation's 200th birthday back in 1976. So returning half a century later, Riggs connected two generations of the submarine force, reflecting on 27 years of proud service. Following morning colors, the crew of the Annapolis presented Riggs with the very flag flown that morning as a tribute to his enduring legacy. This historic moment reminds us all that while our submarines and crews may change, our devotion to duty, that remains eternal. And hey, if you want to see the photos and read more on this story of this incredible reunion, I highly recommend you do that by visiting war.gov today.

0: 12:31 this Tuesday afternoon. What's going on? You already know who it is. Your boy Mark is coming at you with another story. Now, at any military installation across the globe, the guards standing watch at the gate are more than just a security checkpoint. They're the first line of defense, the public face of the U.S. Armed Forces, and the critical link between the base and the surrounding community. Now, at Tori Station down in Okinawa Prefecture, this vital mission is a unique joint effort between U.S. Army military police and their local national counterparts, the Japanese security guards. So this daily partnership is a masterclass in community policing and strengthening our host nation relationships. It goes far beyond simply checking ID cards. Now, while conducting joint safety and compliance checks, American MPs get the invaluable real-world opportunity to learn directly from the local guards. And these Japanese professionals provide continuity and deep cultural insight that a rotational force could never gain on its own. And in return, the American MPs share their training and military law enforcement expertise, creating a stronger and more integrated team. This professional bond, forged at the fence line, it ensures the security of the installation while building the mutual respect and understanding that is the bedrock of our U.S. Japan alliance. Hey, to explain more about this critical partnership at the front gate, here is Navy Petty Officer Second Class Austin Riley from AFN Okinawa with the full story.
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3: Sergeant Dakota Carrillo with the Tori Station Military Police talks about working with the local national gate guards.
4: A big part of our role here on Tori Station is community policing. Being that we're such a small station, we get to interact with the community a lot more, as well as other agencies with like the Air Force and the Marine Corps. The JSGs are Japanese security guards. They're the ones that man our gates and control the access points to the installation. It's a big part, and another relationship that we're allowed to have, being that they are local nationals. We get to go up there, perform compliance checkpoints with them at the gates, as well as safety compliance checkpoints, just ensuring everybody on the installation has the proper document for their vehicles, their paperwork's up to date. But realistically, being able to speak with them and get actual insight on the island from their point of view living here, it's very, very unique compared to other places.
3: AFN Okinawa, I am Petty Officer Second Class Austin Riley.
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0: It's beautiful, the things that I...
1: 1240 this Tuesday afternoon. What's going on, y'all? It's your boy Marcus coming at you with one more cultural topic for High Noon for today. Going to be diving into some Korean culture this hour. Now, this place is tucked into the steep, rolling hillsides of the coastal city of Busan. You will find a neighborhood that looks exactly like a vibrant, hand-painted masterpiece. What I'm talking about is Gyeongchon Culture Village. I hope I'm saying that right. Gyeongchon is one of South Korea's most visually stunning and historically significant cultural destinations. Lovingly nicknamed Korea's Santorini and the Machu Picchu of Busan, this whimsical village is famous for its terraced, pastel-colored houses, winding labyrinth of narrow alleyways, and brilliant street murals in this village. But Gyeongchon's beauty is deeply rooted in a story of incredible community resilience. Now, originally established in the early 1950s as a makeshift shantytown for thousands of refugees fleeing the Korean War, the neighborhood spent decades as an impoverished, neglected area. That was until 2009. Rather than tearing it down, local residents, artists, and students launched a massive public art initiative. They repainted the homes in a rainbow of bright colors and transformed the entire neighborhood into a massive open-air art gallery. Now, stepping off base to wander through Gyeongchon is an incredible way to build your personal resilience, connect with our host nation, and show deep respect for South Korea's history. And it is a powerful reminder of how creativity and teamwork can turn a place of historical hardship into a beacon of global hope and beauty. And hey, if you do want to check this place out, I would highly recommend reaching out to your local family center or your ITT office to see if they have any information on how you can best explore this place, and just make sure you're on your best behavior, right? You are an ambassador for the U.S. military to South Korea, so make sure you're being respectful to local customs in this area. And of course, stick around. I do have one more story coming your way this hour. Of course, that's going to be after some more music. Up next, we got Bruno Mars. This is Risk It All right here and only here on AFN, The Eagle, serving America's best.

0: 12:52 this Tuesday afternoon. What's going on, y'all? It's your boy Mark is coming at you with one last story before we close out High Noon for today. Now, in a modern contested environment, the mission doesn't stop for after an attack, right? The moments that follow are critical, as our forces must be able to assess damage, identify hazards, and get the airfield back in the fight as quickly and as safely as possible. Now, this is the high-stakes reality that the airmen of the 35th Civil Engineer Squadron at Misawa Air Base in Aomori Prefecture, Japan, train for relentlessly. And on June 4th, these expert engineers put their skills to the test during an intensive chemical, biological, radiological, and nuclear, or seaburn, training exercise. The scenario pushed them to conduct a full post-attack reconnaissance sweep to a critical process where they must identify unexploded ordnance or UXOs, map out areas of chemical contamination, and assess structural hazards. Now, these dynamic hands-on exercises are not just about checking a box. They're designed to reinforce the squadron's readiness to operate and mitigate threats in the most hazardous conditions imaginable, ensuring Misawa remains a lethal and ready force. And to tell us more about how these airmen are preparing to dominate in a contested environment, here's Navy Seaman John Paul Cavada from AFN Misawa with the full report.
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2: AFN Misawa.
3: U.S. Air Force airmen assigned to the 35th Civil Engineer Squadron underwent biological, radiological, and nuclear hazard training on June 4th at Misawa Air Base, Japan. This training involved airmen conducting a post-attack reconnaissance sweep to identify unexploded ordnance, chemical contamination, and structural hazards. This exercise reinforced the 35th Civil Engineer Squadron's readiness to identify hazards, mitigate contamination, and operate safely during evolved contested threats. These dynamic hands-on exercises ensure the squadron is ready to operate safely and efficiently during biological, radiological, and nuclear hazardous scenarios. AFN Misawa, I am Navy Seaman John Paul Cavada.

0: ABC News, I'm Stephanie Officer. New allegations rocking a key Senate race that many Democrats were hoping could potentially shift the balance of power in the Senate. ABC Jay O'Brien.
1: Politico reports Plattner's accuser Jenny Rasico dated him on and off starting in 2019. She claims that in 2021, he showed up at her home almost blackout drunk. Rasico telling Politico, I had been telling him these words like, no, don't. I just realized that, like, I'm in a situation where there's no consent here. Rasico today speaking to CNN.
2: I remember very specifically saying, I'm not into this.
1: Saying Plattner forced her to have sex against her will.
0: In Ohio, a veteran police officer shot dead at a door answering a call. Four other officers hurt. A mother and daughter found dead inside that home. ABC's Rhiannon Alley.
3: A devastated community mourning the loss of one of their own tonight after an Ohio officer was killed in a dramatic shootout. Just south of Cleveland Sunday night, Rittman police responded to what they say was some type of disturbance. Neighbors calling 911 to report a break-in and shots fired. When officers arrived, they were met with gunfire.
0: Mississippi authorities have located a body they believe likely belongs to a teen missing since July 4th. 18-year-old Nolan Wells was last seen on Horn Island Saturday, a popular vacation spot. The local sheriff's office saying Wells was there with friends when he was reported missing. ABC's Alex Perez.
4: The Jackson County Sheriff's Department, the Cajun Navy, and many volunteers spending much of the weekend searching for Wells. It remains unclear what exactly happened to him. Authorities say they are still working to figure out what exactly went wrong here as his community now grieves.
0: The U.S. men's team fell to Belgium Monday night in Seattle 4-1. This after a controversy embroiled FIFA overturning last week's red card for Florian Balogun at the advice of President Trump so he could play in Monday's game. Belgium goes on to face Spain. You're listening to ABC News.
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7: The United States was eliminated from the World Cup in Seattle tonight, losing a round of 16 matchup 4-1 to Belgium. Mike Tillman with a free kick goal in the 31st minute, briefly tying the game 1-1. Belgium then scored in 33rd minute. By late first half, shots advantage for the visitors of 10-1, and there were no corner kicks for the U.S. at that time. The U.S. record in their last 15 matchups against European sides, 1-12 with two ties. Spain eliminated Portugal 1-0 in Dallas on a goal in the 91st minute. Spain has posted five straight shutouts in this tournament. So Spain in a quarterfinal against Belgium in L.A. this Friday afternoon. The Sacramento Kings waived DeMar DeRozan. Great ball game going on in Atlanta. The Mets have retaken the lead top of the 10th, 7-5 over the Braves. Yankees won 5-1 at Tampa Bay. Washington 12-11 over Houston.
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0: driving 201, here to help you along the Misawa roads. 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
1: The Navy is searching for a missing crew member after a helicopter made an emergency landing in the Arabian Sea. The aircraft from the carrier USS George H.W. Bush was carrying four crew members. Three have been recovered in stable condition. In Texas, a federal jury has convicted a former soldier of stealing more than 115,000 MREs from Fort Bliss. Joseph Davis, a food service contractor, sold the rations online for more than $1 million. Three others have already pled guilty. A second amphibious ready group has arrived in the Middle East amid certain peace talks with Iran. The buildup puts at least 24 warships and about 50,000 troops in the region. Negotiations to end the war and reopen the Strait of Hormuz continued in Qatar.
0: For more headlines, catch Stars and Stripes at stripes.com.
2: Vehicle accidents are a leading cause of preventable injuries. Distracted driving can have deadly consequences. So be sure to take the risks seriously. Distractions, bad weather, impairment, aggressive driving, and heavy traffic are just some of the risk factors that can lead to accidents. Ensure newly arrived personnel take their driving instructions seriously and understand the risks that come with driving overseas. Take the rules of the road seriously and make a commitment to driving safe while stationed in Japan.
3: There's a mess lurking in your home, and you use them in everyday household items.
4: Who knew batteries could be so much trouble? Tossing your old batteries in with your everyday trash can cause property damage and even injury because batteries leak fluids that could potentially start fires. Don't let one bad decision land you in a worse situation. Prevent a possible tragedy by using the disposal cans located in the BX and Shopette main entrances.

0: Drunk driving is a serious threat, not just to diplomatic relations with foreign partners, but also threatens overall perception by the general public, both back home and overseas. This is why security forces are ever vigilant in enforcing DUIs on or around Misawa Air Base. Even if you can't see them, they can see you. Under Article 113 of the Uniform Code of Military Justice, the maximum punishment of operating a vehicle well over the 0.03 limit in Japan can include 18 months in jail, a dishonorable discharge, and forfeiture of all pay and allowances. Keep what you have earned. Driving after drinking is never a good idea. You will get caught.
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2: pick it up.
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0: Team USA. I'm Ted Lindner, Fox News. The United States run of the FIFA World Cup is over. Fox's Tony Genualdo with the recap for us.
1: The United States has been eliminated from the FIFA World Cup, falling to Belgium 4-1 on Monday in the round of 16. Belgium struck first in this game, but Mark Tillman for the second straight game scored on a free kick as the U.S. tied things up at 1. But 2 minutes later, Belgium took the lead right back.
2: Trossard to the byline, gets the cross in.
1: Of Fox, Charles Aketelar with the goal. They would tack on two more in the second half as Belgium advances to the quarterfinals to face Spain. Tony Genualdo, Fox News.
0: The British military says a tanker traveling off the coast of Oman in the Strait of Hormuz caught on fire after being struck by a projectile. The UK Maritime Trade Operations Center is saying the tanker had been hit near Lima, Oman in the Strait. The projectile hit the port side of the vessel while trying to travel south of the strait towards the Gulf of Oman. It said there was no environmental impact from the strike. Authorities continue to investigate. Iranian state media saying that the country's Revolutionary Guard attacked the Qatari ship after it ignored repeated warnings to turn back while transiting the strait. The political death watch is on for Maine U.S. Senate candidate Graham Plattner following yet another allegation from an ex-girlfriend that he raped her. The charge is so severe, Plattner has taken a break from his campaign to reevaluate his political future, hoping to nudge him out of fellow Democrats, including Senate Minority Leader Chuck Schumer and California Congressman Ro Khanna, who pulled his endorsement. Meanwhile, Plattner, who's faced similar other sexual impropriety allegations, denying the woman's account that he broke into her home in 2021 and forced her to have sex. 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
3: Top stories from Federal News Network. Two unions are suing the Defense Department over its recent cancellation of collective bargaining for most of its civilian workforce. The unions argued that Defense Secretary Hegseth's April memo, canceling virtually all collective bargaining agreements, reversed DOD's policy to leave agreements in place without any reasoned explanation, and misinterpreted the executive order it relied on to justify the move. A new federal watchdog report says staffing shortages are straining many of the Pentagon's biggest weapons programs. The Government Accountability Office found the Defense Department is struggling to replace civilian acquisition workers who left under the Trump administration's deferred resignation program and broader workforce cuts. The report says 37 major procurement programs have lost military, civilian, and contracting staff, while a federal hiring freeze has made it harder to bring on new employees. For more, visit federalnewsnetwork.com. I'm Michelle Sandiford.
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5: Belgium ripped the United States 4-1 in Seattle tonight, eliminating the USA in the round of 16 again at a World Cup. The Americans still have not won a round of 16 game, but one time since the very first World Cup almost 100 years ago. Belgium scored in the ninth minute tonight and was out shooting the U.S. 7-0 through the first 30 minutes of the game. In Dallas today, Spain eliminated Portugal 1-0 on a goal in the 91st minute. The Sacramento Kings waived DeMar DeRozan. Three late ball games in the majors. Arizona leads 8-0 at San Diego, bottom of the eighth inning. Giants 8-1 over Toronto in the bottom of the eighth. And in L.A., the Dodgers' Shohei Ohtani has a two-run homer and a two-run single. L.A. up 6-2 on Colorado, bottom of the fifth inning. Washington won 12-11 against Houston. The Mets won in 10 innings, 7-6 at Atlanta. Juan Soto hit a three-run homer in the top of the ninth.

Good afternoon, Misal. It's 2:10 p.m. and you're tuned into AFN Misal the Eagle. I'm Seaman John Paul Cavada. You can call me DJ Sunscreen. We're at the top of the hour here. We're going to dive into your weather report as well as your community bank currency exchange rate. And for my festival lovers tuned in, I've got something special for you all, which you can experience here in Japan. So settle in, a cup of tea, and thank you for keeping it SPF 100 here on AFN Misal the Eagle, serving America's best.

0: Drunk driving is a serious threat, not just to diplomatic relations with foreign partners, but also threatens overall perception by the general public, both back home and overseas. This is why security forces are ever vigilant in enforcing DUIs on or around Misawa Air Base. Even if you can't see them, they can see you. Under Article 113 of the Uniform Code of Military Justice, the maximum punishment of operating a vehicle while over the .03 limit in Japan can include 18 months in jail, a dishonorable discharge, and forfeiture of all pay and allowances. Keep what you have earned. Driving after drinking is never a good idea. You will get caught.
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Your weather for this hour, 77 degrees. We've got fair skies with gusts at 5 miles per hour. Today's temperature is forecast to be nearly the same as yesterday. Today we're getting a high of 75 with a 2% chance of rain. Tonight, a low of 63 with a 9% chance of rain. And tomorrow, high of 74 with a 6% chance of rain. Your Community Bank currency exchange rate for this hour is 159 yen to the US dollar. And for my festival lovers tuned in, I've got something special for you guys, which you can experience here in Japan. It's the Tanabata or Japan Star Festival, and this celebrates the annual reunion of two celestial lovers known as Orihime and Ikabushi, or Vega and Altair, who are separated by the Milky Way. This celestial festival is held on July 7th today, as well as early August in the lunar calendar, and the festival is famous for colorful wishes written on tanzaku paper and hung on bamboo branches used for wishes. So if you're interested in a festival or something unique to Japanese folk tradition, make sure to experience Tanabata for this month or later this year. As always, thank you for keeping SPF 100 here on AFM South Eagle, serving America's best.

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1: Emergencies can happen at any time, so it's important to be prepared. Some of that preparedness comes in the form of having an emergency kit ready to go when disaster strikes. While pre-made kits can be purchased online, homemade kits will be tailored to your needs. Likely going to have to make more than one and keep them in multiple locations. Having one in your home and one in your car can be a good way to ensure you have access to at least one a majority of the time. Things like non-perishable food, water, and first aid supplies are going to be essential to almost every kit. You should also include hygiene supplies like toothbrushes, toothpaste, and body wipes. Finally, don't forget to include necessities like your prescriptions to your emergency kits. After kits are made, make sure to check on them at least once a year to ensure none of these supplies have expired or been damaged. That was your Misawa Radio Report. I'm Petty Officer Second Class Adrianus Johnson. Thanks for listening.
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A phenomenon called rain fade can affect our AFN satellite signal. 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

0: information security is the responsibility of all members of the armed forces. Even information that isn't classified can be used to paint a picture of our daily operations if placed in the wrong hands. Protect the United States' interests by practicing excellent information security.
1: Vehicle accidents are a leading cause of preventable injuries. Distracted driving can have deadly consequences, so be sure to take the risks seriously. Distractions, bad weather, impairment, aggressive driving, and heavy traffic are just some of the risk factors that can lead to accidents. Ensure newly arrived personnel take their driving instructions seriously and understand the risks that come with driving overseas. Take the rules of the road seriously and make a commitment to driving safe while stationed in Japan.
2: There's a menace lurking in your home, and you use them in everyday household items.
3: Who knew batteries could be so much trouble? 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Don't let one bad decision land you in a worse situation. Prevent a possible tragedy by using the disposal cans located in the BX and Shopette main entrances.
4: Japan has experienced its share of unexpected natural disasters. For information you'll need on emergency strike, download American Red Cross mobile apps for your phone or smart device today, so you'll be ready when it matters most.
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Hello again. It's 2:46 p.m. and you're tuned in with DJ Sunscreen on AFN South Eagle. Your weather for this hour, it's 76 degrees. We've got partly cloudy skies with gusts at 5 miles per hour. Today's temperature is forecast to be warmer than yesterday. Today we're getting a high of 77 with a 2% chance of rain. Tonight a low of 63 with a 9% chance of rain. And tomorrow I have 74 with a 6% chance of rain. Your Community Bank current exchange rate for this hour is 159 yen to the US dollar. And for my book lovers tuned in, I've got an author for you guys, which I think many of you will recognize and enjoy. So settle in, grab a cup of tea, and thank you for keeping SPF 100 here on AFM South Eagle, serving America's best.

0: ABC News, I'm Stephanie Officer. New allegations rock a key Senate race that many Democrats were hoping could potentially shift the balance of power in the Senate. ABC's Jay O'Brien.
1: Politico reports Platinum's accuser Jenny Rasico dated him on and off starting in 2019. She claims that in 2021, he showed up at her home almost blackout drunk. Rasico telling Politico, I had been telling him these words like, no, don't. I just realized, like, I'm in a situation where there's no consent here. Rasico today speaking to CNN.
2: I remember very specifically saying, I'm not into this.
1: Saying Platinum forced her to have sex against her will.
0: In Ohio, a veteran police officer shot dead at a door answering a call. Four other officers hurt. A mother and daughter found dead inside that home. ABC's Ryan and Allie.
3: A devastated community mourning the loss of one of their own tonight after an Ohio officer was killed in a dramatic shootout. Just south of Cleveland Sunday night, Rittman police responded to what they say was some type of disturbance. Neighbors calling 911 to report a break-in and shots fired. When officers arrived, they were met with gunfire.
0: Mississippi authorities have located a body they believe likely belongs to a teen missing since July 4th. 18-year-old Nolan Wells was last seen on Horn Island Saturday, a popular vacation spot. The local sheriff's office saying Wells was there with friends when he was reported missing. ABC's Alex Perez.
4: The Jackson County Sheriff's Department, the Cajun Navy, and many volunteers spending much of the weekend searching for Wells. It remains unclear what exactly happened to him. Authorities say they are still working to figure out what exactly went wrong here in this community. Now Greece.
0: The U.S. men's team fell to Belgium Monday night in Seattle 4-1. This after a controversy embroiled FIFA overturning last week's red card for Florian Balogun at the advice of President Trump so he could play in Monday's game. Belgium goes on to face Spain. 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
5: Stories from Federal News Network. Two unions sued the Defense Department over its recent cancellation of collective bargaining for most of its civilian workforce. The unions argued that Defense Secretary Hegseth's April memo canceling virtually all collective bargaining agreements reversed DOD's policy to leave agreements in place without any reasoned explanation and misinterpreted the executive order it relied on to justify the move. A new federal watchdog report says staffing shortages are straining many of the Pentagon's biggest weapons programs. The Government Accountability Office found the Defense Department is struggling to replace civilian acquisition workers who left under the Trump administration's deferred resignation program and broader workforce cuts. The report says 37 major procurement programs have lost military, civilian, and contracting staff, while a federal hiring freeze has made it harder to bring on new employees. For more, visit federalnewsnetwork.com. I'm Michelle Sandefort.
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7: Belgium eliminated the United States in the round of 16 at the World Cup. 4-1, the Americans had lost to Belgium in the round of 16 about a decade ago in overtime. This was complete domination by the visitors in Seattle. 7-0 shots advantage through 30 minutes. Belgium scored in the 9th minute of the game. And even when the U.S. got its tally, Malik Tillman with a free kick goal in the 31st minute, that only briefly tied the game 1-1. Belgium quickly answered with a score in the 33rd minute. Today in Dallas, Spain eliminated Portugal 1-0 on a goal in the 91st minute. The Sacramento Kings waived DeMar DeRozan. In baseball tonight, the Yankees won at Tampa Bay 5-1. Kansas City 15-1 over Philadelphia, beating All-Star Christopher Sanchez. Washington was a 12-11 winner against Houston. The Mets won in 10 innings at Atlanta 7-6. Dodgers lead 6-4 in the 9th against Colorado.
6: The music that moves you.

Good afternoon, Misal. It's 3:09 p.m. and you're tuned in on AFM Misal of the Eagle. I'm Seaman John Paul Cavada. You can call me DJ Sunscreen. We're at the top of the hour here. We're going to dive into the report as well as your community bank currency exchange rate. And for my book lovers tuned in, I've got an author which I think many of you will recognize and enjoy. So settle in, grab a cup of tea, and thank you for keeping SPF 100 here on AFM Misal of the Eagle, serving America's best.

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1: The Navy is searching for a missing crew member after a helicopter made an emergency landing in the Arabian Sea. The aircraft from the carrier USS George H.W. Bush was carrying four crew members. Three have been recovered in stable condition. In Texas, a federal jury has convicted a former soldier of stealing more than 115,000 MREs from Fort Bliss. Joseph Davis, a food service contractor, sold the rations online for more than $1 million. Three others have already pled guilty. A second amphibious ready group has arrived in the Middle East amid uncertain peace talks with Iran. The buildup puts at least 24 warships and about 50,000 troops in the region. Negotiations to end the war and reopen the Strait of Hormuz continued in Qatar.
0: For more headlines, catch Stars and Stripes at stripes.com.
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It's 3:20 p.m. and you're tuned in with DJ Sunscreen on AFN Sour the Eagle. Your weather for this hour, 78 degrees, partly cloudy skies with gusts at 3 miles per hour. Tomorrow's temperature is forecast to be nearly the same as today. Tonight, you're getting a low of 63 with a 9% chance of rain. Tomorrow, a high of 74 with a 6% chance of rain. And tomorrow night, a low of 65 with a 20% chance of rain. Your Community Bank currency exchange rate for this hour is 159 yen to the US dollar. And for my book lovers tuned in, I've got someone special for you guys, which I think many of you will recognize. This one is Ernest Hemingway, the American author and journalist, who was born this month on July 21st, but a different year, 1899. He's been celebrated worldwide for his unique iceberg writing style, and his legacy spans decades of influential literature, iconic novels, as well as wartime correspondence and life adventures. The stories that he wrote, some novels which are often recognized, are as The Sun Also Rises, written in 1926, his first nature novel capturing the expatriate lifestyle, and 1929, A Farewell to Arms, which was a tragic love story set against his World War I experience. 1944, Moonfell Tolls, which was set during the Spanish Civil War, which he covered as a war correspondent. In 1953, he was awarded the Pulitzer Prize for his tale, The Old Man and the Sea, and was even awarded the Nobel Prize for Literature in 1954. So if you're interested in reading stories, make sure to add this man on your list. As always, thank you for keeping SPF 100 here on AFM South Eagle, serving America's best.

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1: I've got Colonel Davidson, Chief Nahara here in the studio with me. And we also have the Senior NCO induction ceremony coming up as well.
2: We do. That's a big time of year for me, especially because it's when we get to welcome in those new senior NCOs, the folks who have hit that last tier of the enlisted corps, showing that they're ready to start leading larger teams and kind of making it a big deal. This year, we're doing a little bit different. We've extended the course a little bit. We're kind of expediting when it's done because our goal is to make sure those Master Sergeant Selects know right away that their responsibility is there. They're part of a group of peers now that can really get things done, that get out there and make connections and get that skill set that we really need our leaders to do, right? We talked about it yesterday when we're recognizing the defenders, is that we entrust our enlisted folks to go out there and make decisions and take action. This induction is huge. It's a big step for us to usher in that next level of leadership for the Air Force.
3: 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I'm Petty Officer Stephanie Contreras. 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

0: 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Nothing beats that Misawa breeze and open road. 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
4: Drunk driving is a serious threat, not just to diplomatic relations with foreign partners, but also threatens overall perception by the general public, both back home and overseas. This is why security forces are ever vigilant in enforcing DUIs on or around Misawa Air Base. Even if you can't see them, they can see you. Under Article 113 of the Uniform Code of Military Justice, the maximum punishment of operating a vehicle well over the .03 limit in Japan can include 18 months in jail, a dishonorable discharge, and forfeiture of all pay and allowances. Keep what you have earned. Driving after drinking is never a good idea. You will get caught.
5: On duty or off.
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Hello again, it's 3:45 p.m. and you're tuned in with DJ Sunscreen on AFN South Eagle. Your weather for this hour, it's 78 degrees. We've got mostly cloudy skies with gusts at 2 miles per hour. Tomorrow's temperature is forecast to be nearly the same as today. Tonight you're getting a low of 63 with a 9% chance of rain. Tomorrow a high of 74 with a 6% chance of rain. And tomorrow night a low of 65 with a 20% chance of rain. Your Community Bank currency exchange rate for this hour is 159 yen to the US dollar. And for my music lovers tuned in, I've got a musician for the next hour that I think many of you will recognize. So settle in, grab a cup of tea, and thank you for keeping SPF 100 here on AFM South the Eagle, serving America's best.

0: USA's World Cup run comes to an end. I'm Ted Lindner, Fox News. The United States run of the FIFA World Cup is over following their loss on Monday night. Fox's Tony Genualdo with the details.
1: The United States has been eliminated from the FIFA World Cup, falling to Belgium 4-1 on Monday in the round of 16. Belgium struck first in this game, but Mark Tillman for the second straight game scored on a free kick as the U.S. tied things up at 1. But 2 minutes later, Belgium took the lead right back.
2: Trossard to the byline, gets a cross, and DeKetelaar is rising up, and Belgium retakes the lead. Moments later, Charles DeKetelaar climbs the ladder, his second goal, and the U.S. right back where they were.
1: Courtesy of Fox, Charles DeKetelaar with the goal. They would tack on two more in the second half as Belgium advances to the quarterfinals to face Spain. Tony Genualdo, Fox News.
0: Meantime, the British military says a tanker traveling off the coast of Oman in the Strait of Hormuz caught on fire after being struck by a projectile. The UK Maritime Trade Operations Center says the tanker had been hit near Lima, Oman, in the Strait. It said the projectile hit the port side of the vessel while trying to travel south of the Strait towards the Gulf of Oman. It said there was no environmental impact from the strike. Authorities are investigating. Iranian state media saying the country's Revolutionary Guard attacked the Qatar ship after it ignored repeated warnings to turn back while transiting the Strait. The political death watch is on for Maine U.S. Senate candidate Graham Plattner following yet another allegation from an ex-girlfriend that he raped her. The charge is so severe, Plattner's taking a break from his campaign to reevaluate his political future, hoping to nudge him out. Our fellow Democrats, including Senate Minority Leader Chuck Schumer and California Congressman Ro Khanna, pulled his endorsement. Meanwhile, Plattner has faced similar other sexual impropriety allegations, denying the woman's account that he broke into her home in 2021 and forced her to have sex. 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
4: I'm Private First Class Taewon Han. In Guam, Navy security forces have conducted active shooter training during Citadel Pacific 2026. The annual exercise was designed to improve force protection and overall security readiness at Navy installations. In Hawaii, U.S. Marines and Republic of Korea Marines have conducted live fire machine gun training during Exercise Rim of the Pacific 2026. Training enhanced combat readiness while strengthening cooperation and joint operability between the two allied forces. In Japan, thousands have gathered for the 2026 Okinawa Memorial Day ceremony to honor those who died in the Battle of Okinawa. The event highlighted the cornerstone of peace as a symbol of remembrance and the shared commitment to lasting peace. This has been your Pacific Pulse. I'm Private First Class Taewon Han.
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6: Belgium eliminated the United States 4-1 in their World Cup matchup in Seattle. This was the round of 16. Malik Tillman had a free kick goal for the U.S. in the 31st minute, briefly tying the game 1-1. Belgium quickly scored in the 33rd minute. In fact, by late first half, Belgium had a 10-1 shots advantage. Spain and Dallas shut out Portugal 1-0 on a goal in the 91st minute. The Sacramento Kings waived DeMar DeRozan. In baseball's late game, the Dodgers played their first extra inning contest this year and won it in 11 innings against Colorado 8-7. San Francisco pounded Toronto 10-1. Arizona was an 8-0 winner at San Diego. Milwaukee with 4 runs in the 7th beat St. Louis 4-3. The Mets in 10 innings won at Atlanta 7-6. Juan Soto a 3-run homer top of the 9th. Washington 12-11 over Houston. Yankees won at Tampa Bay 5-1. Royals beat the Phillies 15-1.
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Good afternoon, Misawa. It's 4:10 p.m. and you're tuned in on AFN Misawa the Eagle. I'm Seaman John Paul Cavada. You can call me DJ Sunscreen. We're at the top of the hour here. We're going to dive into your weather report as well as your community bank currency exchange rate. And for my music lovers tuned in, I've got a musician which I think many people recognize and enjoy. So settle in, grab a cup of tea. Thank you for keeping SP 100 here on AFN Misawa the Eagle, serving America's best.

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3: The Navy is searching for a missing crew member after a helicopter made an emergency landing in the Arabian Sea. The aircraft from the carrier USS George H.W. Bush was carrying four crew members. Three have been recovered in stable condition. In Texas, a federal jury has convicted a former soldier of stealing more than 115,000 MREs from Fort Bliss. Joseph Davis, a food service contractor, sold the rations online for more than $1 million. Three others have already pled guilty. A second amphibious ready group has arrived in the Middle East amid uncertain peace talks with Iran. The buildup puts at least 24 warships and about 50,000 troops in the region. Negotiations to end the war and reopen the Strait of Hormuz continued in Qatar.
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4: 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Take the extra step by just separating your recyclables into clear plastic bags and disposing of them in the proper containers located outside of your housing unit. Recycling benefits the environment, creates jobs, and stimulates the economy. 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

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The Overstreet Memorial Library is holding their Plant a Seed summer reading program from now to Tuesday, August 11th. This is open for all ages, where you can also complete the online registration to receive a goodie bag and t-shirt while supplies last.

Hello again, you're tuned in with DJ Sunscreen on AFM South Eagle. It's 4:21 p.m. and your weather for this hour, it's 77 degrees, mostly cloudy skies, gusts at 2 miles per hour. Tomorrow's temperature is forecast to be nearly the same as today. Tonight, you're getting a low of 63 with a 9% chance of rain. Tomorrow, a high of 74 with a 6% chance of rain. And tomorrow night, a low of 65 with a 20% chance of rain. Your community bank currency exchange rate for this hour is 158 yen to the US dollar. And for my music lovers tuned in, I've got a musician for you guys, which I think you'll enjoy. And recognize this one is Jack White, who was born on this month on July 9th, but in a different year, 1975. He was a central figure in the 2000s garage rock revival, and he's highly celebrated for his work with the band The White Stripes. And some highlights of him is that he formed the Rockin' Tours in 2005, The Dead Weather 2009, later rocking into a solo career where he's won 12 Grammy Awards. Is widely recognized by Rolling Stones as one of the greatest guitarists of all time. So if you're interested in listening to a musician, make sure to add Jack White to your list for this month. As always, thank you for keeping SPF 100 here on AFM South Eagle, serving America's best.

This is your Misawa radio report. The 35th Fighter Wing held a Memorial Day retreat on May 21st at Misawa Air Base, Japan. The Memorial Day retreat paid tribute to service members who shaped history, strengthening the 35th Fighter Wing's commitment to carrying their legacy forward through unity. Veterans and U.S. airmen assigned to the 35th Fighter Wing stood in formation along with Honor Guard airmen. The retreat served to honor those who gave their lives in every conflict, linking the 35th Fighter Wing to a proud warrior heritage and future built on mission excellence. The ceremony grounded the 35th Fighter Wing in a lineage of sacrifice and reinforces its mission focus on warrior ethos. That was your Misawa Radio Report. I'm Seaman John Paul Cavada. Thank you for listening.

Just as a reminder, if you're driving and an earthquake starts, calmly pull over, turn your hazard lights on, and remain in your vehicle until the quake passes. Please make sure to be safe while driving and encourage those around you to do so as well.

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Your weather for this hour, 76 degrees. We've got mostly cloudy skies with gusts at 3 miles per hour. Tomorrow's temperature is forecast to be nearly the same as today. Tonight, you're getting a low of 63 with a 9% chance of rain. Tomorrow, a high of 74 with a 6% chance of rain. And tomorrow night, a low of 65 with a 20% chance of rain. Your community bank currency exchange rate for this hour is 158 yen to the US dollar. And on the next hour, I've got something special in Japanese customs here, which I think many of you will enjoy. So settle in, grab a cup of tea, and thank you for keeping SPF 100 here on AFM South the Eagle, serving America's.

0: I'm Stephanie Officer. New allegations rocking race that many Democrats were hoping could potentially shift the balance of power in the Senate. ABC's Jay O'Brien.
1: Politico reports Plattner's accuser, Jenny Rasico, dated him on and off starting in 2019. She claims that in 2021, showed up at her home almost blackout drunk. Rasico telling Politico, I had been telling him these words like, no, don't. I just realized that, like, I'm in a situation where there's no consent here. Rasico today speaking to CNN.
2: I remember very specifically saying, I'm not into this.
1: Saying Plattner forced her to have sex against her will.
0: In Ohio, a veteran police officer shot dead at a door answering a call. Four other officers hurt. A mother and daughter found dead inside that home. ABC's Rand and Allie.
3: A devastated community mourning the loss of one of their own tonight after an Ohio officer was killed in a dramatic shootout. Just south of Cleveland Sunday night, Rittman police responded to what they say was some type of disturbance. Neighbors calling 911 to report a break-in and shots fired. When officers arrived, they were met with gunfire.
0: Mississippi authorities have located a body they believe likely belongs to a teen missing since July 4th. 18-year-old Nolan Wells was last seen on Horn Island Saturday, a popular vacation spot. The local sheriff's office saying Wells was there with friends when he was reported missing. ABC's Alex Perez.
4: The Jackson County Sheriff's Department, the Cajun Navy, and many volunteers spent much of the weekend searching for Wells. It remains unclear what exactly happened to him. Authorities say they're still working to figure out what exactly went wrong here as this community now grieves.
0: The U.S. men's team fell to Belgium Monday night in Seattle 4-1. This after a controversy embroiled FIFA overturning last week's red card for Florian Balogun at the advice of President Trump so he could play in Monday's game. Belgium goes to face Spain. 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
6: I'm Private First Class Taewon Han. In Guam, Navy security forces have conducted active shooter training during Citadel Pacific 2026. The annual exercise was designed to improve force protection and overall security readiness at Navy installations. In Hawaii, U.S. Marines and Republic of Korea Marines have conducted live fire machine gun training during Exercise Rim of the Pacific 2026. The training enhanced combat readiness while strengthening cooperation and joint operability between the two allied forces. In Japan, thousands have gathered for the 2026 Okinawa Memorial Day ceremony to honor those who died in the Battle of Okinawa. The event highlighted the cornerstone of peace as a symbol of remembrance and the shared commitment to lasting peace. This has been your Pacific Pulse. I'm Private First Class Taewon Han.
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8: Belgium eliminated the United States 4-1 in their World Cup matchup in Seattle. This was the round of 16. Malik Tillman had a free kick goal for the U.S. in the 31st minute, briefly tying the game 1-1. Belgium quickly scored in the 33rd minute. In fact, by late first half, Belgium had a 10-1 shots advantage. Spain and Dallas shut out Portugal 1-0 on a goal in the 91st minute. The Sacramento Kings waived DeMar DeRozan. In baseball's late game, the Dodgers played their first extra-inning contest this year and won it in 11 innings against Colorado 8-7. San Francisco pounded Toronto 10-1. Arizona was an 8-0 winner at San Diego. Milwaukee with four runs in the seventh beat St. Louis 4-3. The Mets in 10 innings won at Atlanta 7-6. Juan Soto a three-run homer top of the ninth. Washington 12-11 over Houston. Yankees won at Tampa Bay 5-1. Royals beat the Phillies 15-1.
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Good afternoon, Misal. It's 5:10 p.m. and you're tuned in on AFN Misal with the Eagle. I'm Seaman John Paul Kavad. You can call me DJ Sunscreen. We're at the top of the hour here. We're going to dive into your weather report as well as your community bank currency exchange rate. And I've got something special which you can celebrate here in Japan. So sit in, grab a cup of tea, and thank you for keeping SPF 100 here on AFN Misal, the Eagle, serving America's best.

0: Drunk driving is a serious threat, not just to diplomatic relations with foreign partners, but also threatens overall perception by the general public, both back home and overseas. This is why security forces are ever vigilant in enforcing DUIs on or around Misawa Air Base. Even if you can't see them, they can see you. Under Article 113 of the Uniform Code of Military Justice, the maximum punishment of operating a vehicle well over the 0.03 limit in Japan can include 18 months in jail, a dishonorable discharge, and forfeiture of all pay and allowances. Keep what you have earned. Driving after drinking is never a good idea. You will get caught.
1: Would you like to be a part of helping to change the lives of our students here on Misawa Air Base? Both schools, Egram Middle High School and Solars Elementary School, are looking for enthusiastic people with a passion for learning to become substitute teachers. To apply to be a substitute teacher, please visit the Egram Middle High School website.

Hello again, you're tuned in with DJ Sunscreen on AFN Misawa the Eagle. It's 5:20 p.m. and we've got the Misawa Stars performance, the third one, coming up on Saturday, July 11th, where doors open at 6 p.m. and the show starts at 7 p.m. This is free entry for ages 16 and over. Come out to the most anticipated event of the year. 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It's more than a competition. It's a night to relax, cheer on your friends and neighbors, and celebrate local talent through the community. 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

Hello again. It's 5:23 p.m. and you're tuned in with EJ Sunscreen on AFM Sawa the Eagle. Your weather for this hour, it's 75 degrees. We've got mostly cloudy skies with gusts at 1 mile per hour. Tomorrow's temperature is forecast to be nearly the same as today. Tonight, you're getting a low of 63 with a 9% chance of rain. Tomorrow, a high of 74 with a 6% chance of rain. And tomorrow night, a low of 65 with a 20% chance of rain. Your Community Bank current exchange rate for this hour is 158 yen to the U.S. dollar. And I got something special for you guys here in Japan. It's soon arriving. It's Tuonoshi, also known as the Midsummer Day of the Ox. It's an ancient Japanese custom observed during the hottest summer months where people consume protein-rich and nourishing foods, with that most notably being the unagi or freshwater eel to beat the summer heat, prevent fatigue, and maintain stamina. The history behind this and some wordplay is that the tradition of eating eel on this specific day was popularized in the 18th century as a marketing campaign. An eel restaurant owner struggling with slow summer sales met with the famous scholar and polymath Hiragaganai, who suggested that the owner put up a sign reading "Today's Doi no Ushinihi," taking advantage of the fact that the Japanese word for eel starts with the letter U. And now, today, restaurants, supermarkets, convenience stores, and beef bowl chains offer limited time eel menus, ranging from the classic udon eel over rice to the hitsumabushi, and it remains one of Japan's most prominent seasonal food traditions, almost comparable to eating turkey on Thanksgiving Day. So, if you're interested in eating some Japanese eel and celebrating the Midsummer Day of the Ox, or just want to experience something unique to Japanese customs, make sure to add this one to your month. As always, thank you for keeping SPF 100 here on AFN Misawa the Eagle, serving America's best.

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1: The 35th Fighter Wing at Misawa Air Base, Japan, in the Aomori Prefecture, will host its 46th anniversary of the Misawa Air Fest on Sunday, September 20th, 2026. The event will begin at 9 in the morning until 3 in the afternoon. The history of the Misawa Air Fest dates back to 1980. The event hosts up to 65,000 visitors annually. It features aerial demonstrations, static displays, and demonstrates the partnership between American and Japanese forces. The event is open to the public. A 100% photo ID check is required for entry. Visitors should be prepared for security checks at the gates, and items such as bicycles, skateboards, and rollerblades are strictly prohibited. That was your Misawa Radio Report. I'm Petty Officer Stephanie Contreras. Thanks for listening.
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0: homesick, a little homesick, a little homesick for somebody.
1: This traffic is ridiculous. I'm never getting home.
2: Don't get stuck in traffic. Gettysburg Gate is now open for outbound traffic only, Monday through Fridays, 4 to 6 in the afternoon, except family days and federal holidays.
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4: Watch out for those school buses. They might not look like the ones we're used to seeing back in the States, but I assure you, there are children in there. Failure to stop for school bus or school crossing signals can result in 4 points added to your license and a 30-day suspension of driving privileges.
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6: The Navy is searching for a missing crew member after a helicopter made an emergency landing in the Arabian Sea. The aircraft from the carrier USS George H.W. Bush was carrying 4 crew members. 3 have been recovered in stable condition. In Texas, a federal jury has convicted a former soldier of stealing more than 115,000 MREs from Fort Bliss. Joseph Davis, a food service contractor, sold the rations online for more than $1 million. 3 others have already pled guilty. A second amphibious ready group has arrived in the Middle East amid uncertain peace talks with Iran. The buildup puts at least 24 warships and about 50,000 troops in the region. Negotiations to end the war and reopen the Strait of Hormuz continued in Qatar.
5: For more headlines, catch Stars and Stripes at stripes.com.
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Hello again, it's 5:50 p.m. and you're tuned in with DJ Sunscreen on AFN Misawa the Eagle. Your weather for this hour, it's 72 degrees, cloudy skies and gusts at 5 miles per hour. Tomorrow's temperature is forecast to be nearly the same as today. Tonight, you're getting a low of 63 with a 9% chance of rain. Tomorrow, a high of 74 with a 6% chance of rain. And tomorrow night, a low of 65 with a 20% chance of rain. Your community bank exchange rate for this hour is 158 yen to the US dollar. And we've reached the end of the hour here, but as always, thank you for keeping SPF 100 here on AFN Misawa the Eagle, serving America's best.

0: for Team USA in the World Cup. I'm Ted Lindner, Fox News. The United States' run of the FIFA World Cup is now done. Fox's Tony Genualdo reports.
1: The United States has been eliminated from the FIFA World Cup, falling to Belgium 4-1 on Monday in the round of 16. Belgium struck first in this game, but Mark Hellman for the second straight game scored on a free kick as the U.S. tied things up 1. But 2 minutes later, Belgium took the lead right back.
2: Trossard to the byline, gets the cross in.
1: See a Fox. Charles de Ketelaar with the goal. They would tack on 2 more in the second half as Belgium advances to the quarterfinals to face Spain. Tony Genualdo, Fox News.
0: Meantime, the NATO summit begins today in Ankara, Turkey, with European leaders facing significant friction over their lack of support for the U.S. during the recent conflict with Iran.
3: The president's going to be leaving for Turkey later this evening, arriving in Ankara sometime tomorrow afternoon. And once he's there, the red carpet's really going to be rolled out for him. Now, think about the dichotomy taking place, though, in that region, because compare it with the fact that right over the border in Iran, there is this state-sponsored show of opposition to the U.S. being put on in the streets, with chants of death to America ringing out at the funeral for former Supreme Leader Ayatollah Ali Khamenei. He was killed by an American airstrike back in February. And President Trump said Friday that the U.S. gave Iran the week off for this funeral, quote, because we're nice.
0: Fox's Alexandria Hoff. Earlier on Monday, President Trump again expressing his frustration, stating the U.S. spends significantly more on defense than any other NATO member, arguing that the U.S. effectively subsidizes the protection of allies who are receiving little in return. 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
4: This is your News in One. Reporting for AFN Europe, I'm Airman First Class Olivia Marino. U.S. soldiers with the 173rd Airborne Brigade and 1st Battalion 4th Infantry Regiment participated in Exercise Spectrum Blitz at Hohenfels Training Area, Germany. The annual exercise brought together electronic warfare professionals to train on specialized systems, refine tactics, and test their abilities to operate effectively in a contested environment. Participants trained on systems that allow operators to detect, identify, and monitor potential threats across the electromagnetic spectrum, providing commanders with critical information during operations. The exercise simulated real-world scenarios, allowing soldiers to validate procedures, share knowledge, and gain experience with systems to prepare for the challenges of future operations. That was your News in One. I'm Airman First Class Olivia Marino.
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6: Belgium eliminated the United States 4-1 in their World Cup matchup in Seattle. This was the round of 16. Malik Tillman had a free kick goal for the U.S. in the 31st minute, briefly tying the game 1-1. Belgium quickly scored in the 33rd minute. In fact, by late first half, Belgium had a 10-1 shots advantage. Spain and Dallas shut out Portugal 1-0 on a goal in the 91st minute. The Sacramento Kings waived DeMar DeRozan. In baseball's late game, the Dodgers played their first extra inning contest this year and won it in 11 innings against Colorado 8-7. San Francisco pounded Toronto 10-1. Arizona was an 8-0 winner at San Diego. Milwaukee with 4 runs in the 7th beat St. Louis 4-3. The Mets in 10 innings won at Atlanta 7-6. Juan Soto a 3-run homer top of the 9th. Washington 12-11 over Houston. Yankees won at Tampa Bay 5-1. Royals beat the Phillies 15-1.
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2: This is your News in One. Reporting for AFN Europe, I'm Airman First Class Olivia Marino. U.S. soldiers with the 173rd Airborne Brigade and 1st Battalion 4th Infantry Regiment participated in Exercise Spectrum Blitz at Hohenfeld Training Area, Germany. The annual exercise brought together electronic warfare professionals to train on specialized systems, refine tactics, and test their abilities to operate effectively in a contested environment. Participants trained on systems that allow operators to detect, identify, and monitor potential threats across the electromagnetic spectrum, providing commanders with critical information during operations. The exercise simulated real-world scenarios, allowing soldiers to validate procedures, share knowledge, and gain experience with systems to prepare for the challenges of future operations. That was your News in One. I'm Airman First Class Olivia Marino.

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1: Preston. The United States joining fellow host countries Mexico and Canada now on the sidelines of the World Cup following last night's 4-1 loss to Belgium for the men and the controversy that consumed the world of soccer.
2: U.S. fans mourning the loss, but many around the world may see it as retribution after that decision by FIFA to allow U.S. striker Phelarin Balogun to play, suspending the red card penalty he received last week. President Trump calling FIFA's president last week to protest.
3: I asked for a review because I didn't think it was a foul. And I'm good at this stuff.
2: FIFA's president insists the red card reversal decision was made independently, saying FIFA's judicial bodies are independent.
1: ABC's Lana Moise. More trouble for the candidate the Democrats had hoped would help them win back a majority in the Senate. Here's ABC's Karen Waugh.
4: Maine Democrat Graham Plattner, who is taking on longtime Republican incumbent Susan Collins, now faces a sexual assault allegation from a former girlfriend. Jenny Rassica says she dated Plattner on and off beginning in 2019. She told the website Politico Plattner showed up at her home in 2021 almost blackout drunk. Plattner denies her claims. Plattner's scandals have been piling up. Now, many top Democrats are pulling their endorsements, urging him to drop out before a ballot deadline later this month.
1: Strong storms making for a long night in New Jersey.
5: More than half a foot of rain falling in some areas, submerging neighborhoods, turning roads into rivers. Some drivers needed to be rescued from their cars. High winds and saturated soil toppling massive trees, leaving them sprawled across neighboring yards.
1: Day two of a hearing for Tyler Robinson, the man accused of murdering Charlie Kirk in Utah. Kirk's family has been in the courtroom. They left when videos of the shooting were played before the judge. President Trump headed to Turkey for the NATO summit. Iran, Greenland, Ukraine, and increased financial support for the alliance, all to be discussed. 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
6: This day in Army history. June 28, 1778. The Battle of Monmouth took place during the Revolutionary War. After evacuating Philadelphia on June 18, British General Sir Henry Clinton marched 10,000 soldiers to New York City. General Washington's Continental Army followed closely behind. On the morning of June 28, the American advance guard under Major General Charles Lee attacked Clinton's rear guard at Monmouth, New Jersey. He failed to press his early advantage, and Clinton ordered a counterattack. A confused American retreat began. Washington hurried forward and met Lee moving away from the battle. Washington relieved him from command, halted the retreat, and rallied the army, repulsing four enemy assaults. Although a tactical draw, the Continental Army demonstrated it could fight on equal terms. For more information about the Army's proud history, go to history.army.mil.
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8: Belgium eliminated the United States 4-1 in their World Cup matchup in Seattle. This was the round of 16. Malik Tillman had a free kick goal for the U.S. in the 31st minute, briefly tying the game 1-1. Belgium quickly scored in the 33rd minute. In fact, by late first half, Belgium had a 10-1 shots advantage. Spain and Dallas shut out Portugal 1-0 on a goal in the 91st minute. The Sacramento Kings waived DeMar DeRozan. In baseball's late game, the Dodgers played their first extra inning contest this year and won it in 11 innings against Colorado 8-7. San Francisco pounded Toronto 10-1. Arizona was an 8-0 winner at San Diego. Milwaukee, with four runs in the seventh, beat St. Louis 4-3. The Mets, in 10 innings, won at Atlanta 7-6. Juan Soto, a three-run home, top of the ninth. Washington 12-11 over Houston. Yankees won at Tampa Bay 5-1. Royals beat the Phillies 15-1.

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1: 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Okay, I know you're giving me the silent treatment, honey, but this isn't the time. 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Well, as you can tell, communication is very important, and when you don't have it like now, it's frustrating. So it's good to know that family advocacy is all about promoting healthy relationships through things like effective communication, and you don't have to wait for a crisis to benefit from their help. Hey, wait, did you just text me? 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
0: This is your brain in a lot, actually. It doesn't have to be this way. You can help get your brain out of a rut by introducing it to certain activities, like climbing Mount Fuji.
1: Because it's there.
0: Shaking your tail feathers at carnival.
1: Look at that.
0: Or taking a romantic ride in a gondola.
1: Amore.
0: Experiencing different cultural activities while you're serving overseas will give your brain something to be excited about.
2: And now, ladies and gentlemen, by diving from high atop this 50-foot diving board, the amazing Stan will attempt to cram his entire body into this bowl of gravy. Are you ready, amazing Stan?
3: Yeah, I'm ready!
4: Trying to cram too much into too little is a bad idea. So you're always a champ, and you won't have to cram for your PT test.
2: Amazing!
5: 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Two unions are suing the Defense Department over its recent cancellation of collective bargaining for most of its civilian workforce. The unions argued that Defense Secretary Hegseth's April memo, canceling virtually all collective bargaining agreements, reversed DOD's policy to leave agreements in place without any reasoned explanation, and misinterpreted the executive order it relied on to justify the move. A new federal watchdog report says staffing shortages are straining many of the Pentagon's biggest weapons programs. The Government Accountability Office found the Defense Department is struggling to replace civilian acquisition workers who left under the Trump administration's deferred resignation program and broader workforce cuts. The report said 37 major procurement programs have lost military, civilian, and contracting staff, while a federal hiring freeze has made it harder to bring on new employees. For more, visit federalnewsnetwork.com. I'm Michelle Sandefur.

kind. Sometimes we

0: It's a fact. 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And it's easy by making small but smart dietary choices. Like choosing water over soda or juice. You consume fewer calories while hydrating in a natural and healthy way. Small increases in your physical activity, like taking a short walk after every meal. Get moving and is a healthy habit that increases your metabolism. 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You lose weight and keep it off, slow and steady.
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0: by Belgium. I'm Chris Foster, Fox News. Team USA is eliminated from the World Cup soccer tournament in the round of 16, losing 4-1 in a match where not much went right.
1: The U.S. tied the score at 1 when Malik Tillman scored on a free kick in the 31st minute. But 61 seconds later, Belgium reclaimed the lead when Charlotte de Ketelaar scored his second goal in just the 33rd minute. After halftime, Belgium made it 3-1 of the 57th minute before one more score during stoppage time.
0: Fox's Jared Max, the loss in Seattle means every host team, including Canada and Mexico, are now out. President Trump is in Turkey, just arriving for a two-day NATO summit, again accusing allies of not pulling their weight.
2: From defense spending to Greenland to not joining the war on Iran, the last year has seen plenty of sources of dispute between President Trump and the NATO alliance.
3: I just want loyalty. You know, we're so loyal to them.
2: Speaking last month in the Oval Office, NATO allies are promising to take on more of the burden of defending Europe. Secretary General Mark Rutte promises that is happening.
4: We are stronger together in NATO with partners to ensure the freedom and security we all hold dear.
2: In Ankara, Turkey, Jonathan Savage, Fox News.
0: Maine Democrat Senate candidate Graham Plattner says he is postponing campaign events indefinitely and considering his political future, accused of raping a woman in 2021.
5: 41-year-old Maine resident Jenny Rassicot told Politico that 5 years ago, a drunken Plattner entered her home uninvited, then forced her to have sex against her will, a claim that Plattner denies. And the political fallout is ongoing. Allies like Representative Ro Khanna and Senator Ruben Gallego have withdrawn their support. And Senate Minority Leader Chuck Schumer joined a growing chorus of Democrats calling for Plattner to drop out of the race.
0: Fox's Max Gore. Plattner has until next Monday to withdraw and be replaced on the ballot by a candidate chosen by the Maine State Democratic Party. America's listening to Fox News.
6: 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The Joint Communications Unit,

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2: Belgium eliminated the United States 4-1 in their World Cup matchup in Seattle. This was the round of 16. Malik Tillman had a free kick goal for the U.S. in the 31st minute, briefly tying the game 1-1. Belgium quickly scored in the 33rd minute. In fact, by late first half, Belgium had a 10-1 shots advantage. Spain and Dallas shut out Portugal 1-0 on a goal in the 91st minute. The Sacramento Kings waived DeMar DeRozan. In baseball's late game, the Dodgers played their first extra-inning contest this year and won it in 11 innings against Colorado 8-7. San Francisco pounded Toronto 10-1. Arizona was an 8-0 winner at San Diego. Milwaukee with 4 runs in the 7th beat St. Louis 4-3. The Mets in 10 innings won at Atlanta 7-6. Juan Soto a 3-run homer top of the 9th. Washington 12-11 over Houston. Yankees won at Tampa Bay 5-1. Royals beat the Phillies 15-1.
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0: Corporal Reynolds. Hi. Did you call for computer support?
1: Oh, yeah, I did. I can't seem to log on.
0: All right, let me reset your password. Now enter a new one.
1: Okay.
0: That's it? Your password is password?
1: Yeah, I kind of have trouble remembering all my passwords. So.
0: Look, it's not that hard. Just pick a phrase, replace some letters with numbers and symbols. Okay. You're capitalized some.
1: Okay.
0: Yeah, try it.
1: Hey, that worked.
0: Just follow command policies. Anyone can create a secure password. Even you.
1: See?
2: 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It applies to service members worldwide, but its origins are in the U.S. Constitution. In it, Congress was given the power to regulate the military. They defined a special set of regulations to protect service members who come into contact with the military justice system. In creating the UCMJ, Congress ensured that justice would be fair and consistent with the principles of the Constitution. The Uniform Code of Military Justice, protecting the individual and the institution.
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5: Welcome to this week's Reflective Moments of America's Military. On July 3rd, 1863, the Battle of Gettysburg concluded after General Robert E. Lee launched a 12,500-man frontal assault known as Pickett's Charge. Marching across open fields under brutal Union fire, the Confederate advance briefly breached the stone wall, but was repulsed with over 50% casualties. This devastating defeat broke the Confederate offensive, forcing Lee's retreat and permanently turning the tide of the Civil War. Stay tuned for more next week.
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0: landed in Ankara, Turkey, where he will attend this week's NATO summit. The White House hoping to keep the pressure on European countries to pony up more money and to smooth over past differences. ABC's Karen Travers is there.
1: The administration is really framing this as a chance for a rebranding of NATO, in a sense, kind of this NATO 3.0, as they're calling it. They're really trying to focus this summit on the idea that they want European countries to play a bigger role in the defense of the European continent. The U.S. ambassador to NATO, Matt Whitaker, said last week, they remain a proud NATO member, but we have responsibilities elsewhere in the world as the world's only superpower.
0: Iran fired at least two missiles at commercial ships in the Strait of Hormuz overnight. There are reports one was complicating the already shaky ceasefire. The man accused of killing Charlie Kirk in court on Monday and will be again today as a judge was shown videos of the shooting that took Kirk's life.
2: Some videos so disturbing, the judge visibly flinched as he watched the moment Kirk was assassinated. Supporters of the Kirk family in the courtroom could only hear the audio, brought to tears.
0: ABC's Kana Whitworth. As of yet, the new world screw worm hasn't affected the price of hamburger, the cost of which is still relatively high compared to past years.
3: Agriculture officials now confirm 32 cases of the parasitic larvae of the screw worm fly infesting livestock in a dozen Texas counties and a dog in Mexico. And while the price of ground beef is nearly $7 a pound, industry analysts say it has nothing to do with the new world screw worm and everything to do with lower production and steady consumer demand.
0: ABC's Jim Ryan in Dallas-Fort Worth. Big storm in New Jersey overnight in Camden near Philadelphia, where fast flooding led to several stranded cars. Half a foot of rain was too much for the roof of a BJ's wholesale there. It collapsed. 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
4: This day in Army history, June 28th, 1778. The Battle of Monmouth took place during the Revolutionary War. After evacuating Philadelphia on June 18th, British General Sir Henry Clinton marched 10,000 soldiers to New York City. General Washington's Continental Army followed closely behind. On the morning of June 28th, the American advance guard under Major General Charles Lee attacked Clinton's rear guard at Monmouth, New Jersey. He failed to press his early advantage, and Clinton ordered a counterattack. A confused American retreat began. Washington hurried forward and met Lee moving away from the battle. Washington relieved him from command, halted the retreat, and rallied the army, repulsing four enemy assaults. Although a tactical draw, the Continental Army demonstrated it could fight on equal terms. For more information about the Army's proud history, go to history.army.mil.
5: From the Fox Sports Studios in Los Angeles, here's Steve DeSager.
6: Belgium eliminated the United States 4-1 in their World Cup matchup in Seattle. This was the round of 16. Malik Tillman had a free kick goal for the U.S. in the 31st minute, briefly tying the game 1-1. Belgium quickly scored in the 33rd minute. In fact, by late first half, Belgium had a 10-1 shots advantage. Spain and Dallas shut out Portugal 1-0 on a goal in the 91st minute. The Sacramento Kings waived DeMar DeRozan. In baseball's late game, the Dodgers played their first extra inning contest this year and won it in 11 innings against Colorado 8-7. San Francisco pounded Toronto 10-1. Arizona was an 8-0 winner at San Diego. Milwaukee with four runs in the seventh beat St. Louis 4-3. The Mets in 10 innings won at Atlanta 7-6. Juan Soto a three-run homer top of the ninth. Washington 12-11 over Houston. Yankees won at Tampa Bay 5-1. Royals beat the Phillies 15-1.
5: AFN the Eagles.
7: Serving America's best. One track at a time.

0: Hey, man, want to go to the chow hall when we finish up?
1: Yeah, sure. But why do you Marines call it a chow hall anyway? Everyone else calls it defect.
0: Actually, sailors call it the mess deck. So what?
1: Guess it's like how the different services have different names for an Article 15.
0: Yeah, in the Navy it's called Captain's Mess. In the Corps, we call it office hours.
1: But Army and Air Force just call it an Article 15.
0: Yeah, whatever, man. It's all the same thing. Let's go eat.
1: Sounds good.
2: Article 15, part of the Uniform Code of Military Justice.
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0: in Turkey. I'm Chris Foster, Fox News. President Trump is in Ankara for a two-day NATO summit. The alliance announces 11 or billions of dollars in multinational arms deals as the president keeps up the pressure for Europe to spend more on its own defense. And he's met with Turkey's President Erdogan today.
1: Right from the beginning, good chemistry. We've had a very special relationship. Turkey has become, under the president, a very powerful country militarily.
0: There's some downtime next and a social dinner with the other world leaders. A hearing resumes in 2 hours in Utah about whether there's enough evidence to try Tyler Robinson for the conservative activist Charlie Kirk's murder.
2: Former State Bureau of Investigations agent David Hull testified that they looked into the murder of Charlie Kirk last September. They were reviewing footage of what they believed to be the suspect's vehicle when they found out someone was turning themselves in.
3: And did you, at that point in time, did you receive a name from Washington County?
4: Yes, we did.
3: And what was that name?
4: Tyler Robinson.
2: Earlier in the day, Officer Chris Bagley testified he suspected the shooting came from the top of a building on the Utah Valley University campus, and dispatch confirmed someone had been seen on the roof.
5: The individual stood up after the shooting and ran northeast on the top of the Losi building.
2: Kirk's widow, Erica, and his parents are attending the hearing this week. Jessica Rosenthal, Fox News.
0: Team USA's World Cup dreams are dashed with a 4-1 loss to Belgium in their round of 16 match in Seattle. Fox Sports commentator Tyler Herons.
6: Every single player showed up and had their worst game of the tournament individually, and it looked like that collectively, and it was such a gut punch for what otherwise was a perfect tournament for the U.S.
0: 2002 men's team was the last to make it this far before losing in the quarterfinals. Maine Senate candidate Graham Platner was told to withdraw from the race by Senate leaders in the state's Democratic Party. He's accused of rape by a woman he was dating off and on 5 years ago. He denies it and says it'll take time off from the campaign for now. America's listening. Fox News.
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8: I'm Private First Class Taewon Han. In Guam, Navy security forces have conducted active shooter training during Citadel Pacific 2026. The annual exercise was designed to improve force protection and overall security readiness at Navy installations. In Hawaii, U.S. Marines and Republic of Korea Marines have conducted live fire machine gun training during Exercise Rim of the Pacific 2026. The training enhanced combat readiness while strengthening cooperation and joint operability between the two allied forces. In Japan, thousands have gathered for the 2026 Okinawa Memorial Day ceremony to honor those who died in the Battle of Okinawa. The event highlighted the cornerstone of peace as a symbol of remembrance and the shared commitment to lasting peace. This has been your Pacific Pulse. I'm Private First Class Taewon Han.
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10: Belgium eliminated the United States 4-1 in their World Cup matchup in Seattle. This was the round of 16. Malik Tillman had a free kick goal for the U.S. in the 31st minute, briefly tying the game 1-1. Belgium quickly scored in the 33rd minute. In fact, by late first half, Belgium had a 10-1 shots advantage. Spain in Dallas shut out Portugal 1-0 on a goal in the 91st minute. The Sacramento Kings waived DeMar DeRozan. In baseball's late game, the Dodgers played their first extra inning contest this year and won it in 11 innings against Colorado 8-7. San Francisco pounded Toronto 10-1. Arizona was an 8-0 winner at San Diego. Milwaukee with 4 runs in the 7th beat St. Louis 4-3. The Mets in 10 innings won at Atlanta 7-6. Juan Soto a 3-run homer top of the 9th. Washington 12-11 over Houston. Yankees won at Tampa Bay 5-1. Royals beat the Phillies 15-1.
11: Woo! 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
2: Your brain doesn't have a limit, son. I mean, listen, learning the language is important. Just think of what you might miss if you can't understand what anyone's saying.
3: I could probably squeeze a little Italian in there.
4: Stories from Federal News Network. Two unions are suing the Defense Department over its recent cancellation of collective bargaining for most of its civilian workforce. The unions argued that Defense Secretary Hegseth's April memo, canceling virtually all collective bargaining agreements, reversed DOD's policy to leave agreements in place without any reasoned explanation, and misinterpreted the executive order it relied on to justify the move. A new federal watchdog report says staffing shortages are straining many of the Pentagon's biggest weapons programs. The Government Accountability Office found the Defense Department is struggling to replace civilian acquisition workers who left under the Trump administration's deferred resignation program and broader workforce cuts. The report says 37 major procurement programs have lost military, civilian, and contracting staff, while a federal hiring freeze has made it harder to bring on new employees. For more, visit federalnewsnetwork.com. I'm Michelle Sandiford.

0: It's the dedication hour. John at Aviano writes, Gina, I'm so sorry for overloading your electrical sockets and running extension cords behind your furniture. Please forgive me and let me move back in. Here's Gina's reply.
1: No way. You almost set my house on fire. I have moved on and my new man is electrically responsible.
0: Sorry, John. Guess you should talk to your local fire department for some safety tips before you try to kindle another romance.
2: People call me the official. I'm an official kind of guy. You know what I like? Official things. 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Know what I don't like? Movies, clothing, and toiletries. I don't like these things because they're not official. At least not when it comes to the government travel card. You should only use that card for official business travel. If you don't, you could receive an official written warning, an official suspension, or even an official discharge. And I should know, officially.
3: Here's an OPSEC tip. Just because information isn't classified doesn't mean it isn't critical. Simple flight schedules, ship movements, or TDY locations can be useful to our adversaries. 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Everyone has a part to play in operation security. 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

0: stay locked on the Eagle.
1: Sherry Preston, President Trump arriving at the NATO summit in Turkey to a military flyover. The meeting in Ankara focusing on the war in Ukraine. President Trump saying he spoke with the leaders of both Ukraine and Russia ahead of the NATO meeting.
2: I had a very good talk with President Putin, who, by the way, has a lot of respect for President Erdogan, a lot of respect for him. We had a long talk yesterday, lasted a long time, and I also spoke with President Zelensky right after that. I think they both want to make a deal.
1: Russia launching a wave of strikes on Ukraine's capital and Ukraine striking Moscow on one of its fiercest drone attacks in more than 2 years. There's a long and growing list of Democrats who say the party's nominee for Senate Maine should drop out of the race. Graham Plantner is now accused of sexually assaulting a woman in 2021, an allegation he denies. Here's ABC's Jay O'Brien.
3: Democrats hanging their hopes on the progressive Plantner to unseat Maine's longtime Republican Senator Susan Collins, seeing her as particularly vulnerable. The race critical to their chances of taking back the Senate. And many in Plantner's party sticking by him amid a string of prior scandals, from another girlfriend accusing him of abusive behavior, which he has denied, to acknowledging sending sexual messages to multiple women shortly after he was married in 2023, and covering up a tattoo resembling a Nazi image on his chest, saying he didn't know its meaning.
1: Prince Harry's final lawsuit aimed at making the British tabloids pay for invading his privacy has failed. A judge has rejected his case against Associated Newspapers, owner of the Daily Mail. Elton John, Elizabeth Hurley, and others were a part of the suit, trying to prove the newspapers engaged unlawful activities like phone taps. More testimony today in the hearing underway in Utah. Prosecutors laying out evidence against Tyler Robinson in the alleged killing of Charlie Kirk. You're listening to ABC News.
4: This is your News in One. Reporting for AFN Europe, I'm Erin First Class, Olivia Marino. Soldiers with the 173rd Airborne Brigade and 1st Battalion 4th Infantry Regiment participated in Exercise Spectrum Blitz at Hohenfels Training Area, Germany. The annual exercise brought together electronic warfare professionals to train on specialized systems, refine tactics, and test their abilities to operate effectively in a contested environment. Participants trained on systems that allow operators to detect, identify, and monitor potential threats the electromagnetic spectrum, providing commanders with critical information during operations. The exercise simulated real-world scenarios, allowing soldiers to validate procedures, share knowledge, and gain experience with systems to prepare for the challenges of future operations. That was your News in One. I'm Airman First Class Olivia Marino.
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6: Belgium eliminated the United States 4-1 in their World Cup matchup in Seattle. This was the round of 16. Malik Tillman had a free kick goal for the U.S. in the 31st minute, briefly tying the game 1-1. Belgium quickly scored in the 33rd minute. In fact, by late first half, Belgium had a 10-1 shots advantage. Spain in Dallas shut out Portugal 1-0 on a goal in the 91st minute. The Sacramento Kings waived DeMar DeRozan. In baseball's late game, the Dodgers played their first extra inning contest this year and won it in 11 innings against Colorado 8-7. San Francisco pounded Toronto 10-1. Arizona was an 8-0 winner at San Diego. Milwaukee with 4 runs in the 7th beats St. Louis 4-3. The Mets in 10 innings won at Atlanta 7-6. Juan Soto a 3-run homer top of the 9th. Washington 12-11 over Houston. Yankees won at Tampa Bay 5-1. Royals beat the Phillies 15-1.
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0: say, I've heard a lot about this sponsorship program you Yanks have. Sounds like a right good idea. I'd like to give it a go. To start, I'd tell you what your new place is going to be like, and I wouldn't sugarcoat it. If there's a gaggle of mad fools running about, I'd tell you straight up. Maybe send some clever photos too.
1: Being a good sponsor means providing as much info as you can about your installation, your unit, and your host country. And answering all questions quickly too. But do try to be positive.
0: Me mum would be a good sponsor too, now that I think about it.
2: El Blamo, ladies and gentlemen, the human cannonball.
3: Jace, I am El Blamo. When I shot out of the cannon hurtling across the sky, I am the world's most famous projectile. But the one place I do not want to live up to my name is when I'm traveling inside the automobile. In the back seat, if I'm not wearing a seat belt, I could go hurtling through the car, quite possibly injuring myself and others riding along as well. So, embrace life, my friends. Wear your seatbelt.
4: 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Reporting for AFN Europe, I'm Erin First Class, Olivia Marino. U.S. soldiers with the 173rd Airborne Brigade and 1st Battalion, 4th Infantry Regiment, participated in Exercise Spectrum Blitz at Hohenfels Training Area, Germany. The annual exercise brought together electronic warfare professionals to train on specialized systems, refine tactics, and test their abilities to operate effectively in a contested environment. Participants trained on systems that allow operators to detect, identify, and monitor potential threats across the electromagnetic spectrum, providing commanders with critical information during operations. The exercise simulated real-world scenarios, allowing soldiers to validate procedures, share knowledge, and gain experience with systems to prepare for the challenges of future operations. That was your News in One. I'm Airman First Class Olivia Marino.
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1: Confused about cholesterol? The answers lie in the world of science. High-density lipoprotein, or HDL, are found in foods like lean meats, nuts, and olive oil. You'll want most of your fat intake to come from these types of foods. Low-density lipoproteins, on the other hand, can clog your arteries and contribute to heart disease and other health risks. They're found in fatty meats and fried foods. Just remember, H for healthy, L for lousy, and that's cholesterol from the world of science. Confused about cholesterol? The answers lie in the world of science. High-density lipoproteins, or HDL, are found in foods like lean meats, nuts, and olive oil. You'll want most of your fat intake to come from these types of foods. Low-density lipoproteins, on the other hand, can clog your arteries and contribute to heart disease and other health risks. They're found in fatty meats and fried foods. Just remember, H for healthy, L for lousy, and that's cholesterol from the world of science.
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0: Eagle.
1: Case. I'm Chris Foster, Fox News. Prosecutors in Utah present more evidence against Charlie Kirk murder suspect Tyler Robinson at a multi-day hearing that resumes this hour, attended by Kirk's parents and his widow, Erica. It's for a judge to determine if there's enough evidence to proceed with a trial.
2: Prosecution intends to call six witnesses. So far, two have taken the stand. The first was Officer Chris Bagley, who was on the campus of Utah Valley University the day Charlie Kirk was killed. He testified he heard the gunshot, saw Charlie fall toward the white tent, and then chaos as people started screaming. One young man was having a seizure. Shortly after, the officer testified he discovered Tyler Robinson's sniper's perch on a roof with a screwdriver left behind. Now, Robinson's lead defense attorney, Catherine Nestor, cross-examined that officer. He told Nestor there were not metal detectors on campus, and he does not know for certain which direction the gunshot came from.
1: Fox's Matt Finn in Provo, Utah. President Trump, ahead of a NATO summit in Turkey, says he'll lift sanctions on Turkey imposed for buying a Russian-made missile defense system and consider restoring rights to buy F-35 fighter jets.
3: We have a good relationship with Turkey, and Turkey's been in many ways much more loyal than other countries that we think would be loyal. It's something certainly we consider. It's a great plane.
1: The president with Turkey's President Erdogan after arriving in Ankara. The British military says three tankers have been hit, presumably by Iran in the Strait of Hormuz, and oil prices are up around $2 a barrel today. A Democrat, Jewish, reported as a potential 2028 presidential candidate, plans a speech saying U.S.-Israel relations are at a crossroads.
4: Former Chicago Mayor Rahm Emanuel is expected to lambaste Israeli Prime Minister Benjamin Netanyahu during a speech this week in Tel Aviv, accusing him of causing a growing rift between his country and the U.S. public. That's according to the Associated Press.
1: Fox's Evan Brown. 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
7: Belgium eliminated the United States 4-1 in their World Cup matchup in Seattle. This was the round of 16. Malik Tillman had a free kick goal for the U.S. in the 31st minute, briefly tying the game 1-1. Belgium quickly scored in the 33rd minute. In fact, by late first half, Belgium had a 10-1 shots advantage. Spain and Dallas shut out Portugal 1-0 on a goal in the 91st minute. The Sacramento Kings waived DeMar DeRozan. In baseball's late game, the Dodgers played their first extra inning contest this year and won it in 11 innings against Colorado 8-7. San Francisco pounded Toronto 10-1. Arizona was an 8-0 winner at San Diego. Milwaukee, with four runs in the seventh, beats St. Louis 4-3. The Mets, in 10 innings, won at Atlanta 7-6. Juan Soto, a three-run homer, top of the ninth. Washington, 12-11 over Houston. Yankees won at Tampa Bay 5-1. Royals beat the Phillies 15-1.
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0: Buster? 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
1: No, I didn't. Hashtag acquiring minds.
0: He posted up a photo of himself twerking, and he claimed he was imitating the captain. Hashtag should have thought twice. Hashtag posting it up for the world to see.
1: Hashtag posting it up for CO to see.
0: Now Buster's up for some UCMJ action. Hashtag I can't believe I'm in trouble for this. Hashtag this could have been avoided.
1: That's what happens when you don't think before you post. Hashtag stupid is and stupid does.
2: Guys?
0: Yeah, top. Hashtag it's getting pretty annoying.
3: Some things in life can be just plain intimidating.
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1: This is water. Can you feel this? W-A-T-E-R. Yes, water. Helen, it's water. And this is a doll.
0: By pressing her fingers to her teacher's hands, Helen Keller was able to spell. And at long last, she could see hope and a bright future.
1: Yes, Helen. D-O-L-L. Doll.
0: Foresight. 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
2: About.
3: Oh man, you don't know?
2: 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Who posted these?
3: You don't remember? 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
4: Unflattering pictures on the web got you bummed? 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
5: 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Reporting for AFN Europe, I'm Erin First Class, Olivia Marino. U.S. soldiers with the 173rd Airborne Brigade and 1st Battalion, 4th Infantry Regiment, participated in Exercise Spectrum Blitz at Hohenfels Training Area, Germany. The annual exercise brought together electronic warfare professionals to train on specialized systems, refine tactics, and test their abilities to operate effectively in a contested environment. Participants trained on systems that allow operators to detect, identify, and monitor potential threats across the electromagnetic spectrum, providing commanders with critical information during operations. The exercise simulated real-world scenarios, allowing soldiers to validate procedures, share knowledge, and gain experience with systems to prepare for the challenges of future operations. That was your News in One. I'm Airman First Class Olivia Marino.

0: 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And that's what's happening on the home front. Dave is running late for work. He's multitasking while driving.
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2: AFN local time is 7:45, and it looks like traffic has stopped on eastbound Route 70.
1: That's not a problem. Set the GPS, get me around the traffic jam,
2: on the road.
1: Destination, enter, and...
0: Anything we do in a car while driving, other than driving, is dangerous. Not paying attention to the road can result in an accident. Practice safe driving habits and keep your eyes where they belong, on the road.
3: Welcome to this week's Reflective Moments of America's Military. On July 3rd, 1863, the Battle of Gettysburg concluded after General Robert E. Lee launched a 12,500-man frontal assault known as Pickett's Charge. Marching across open fields under brutal Union fire, the Confederate advance briefly breached the stone wall, but was repulsed with over 50% casualties. This devastating defeat broke the Confederate offensive, forcing Lee's retreat and permanently turning the tide of the Civil War. Stay tuned for more next week.
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0: ABC News, I'm Wayne Cabot. President Trump comes to the NATO summit with a gift to the host nation. The U.S. will lift sanctions on Turkey, which were issued after Turkey bought a missile defense system from Russia.
1: We don't want to sanction friends. It's very simple. There's plenty of people we can sanction, and we are sanctioned. We don't want to sanction friends.
0: Trump says his relationship with Turkish President Erdogan is better than with NATO allies, who he hoped would support his war with Iran. Iran today firing on ships in the Strait of Hormuz, significant damage to three tankers. News sending oil prices back above $70 a barrel. About Russia's war on Ukraine, Trump says it doesn't affect the U.S.
1: I had a very good talk with President Putin, who, by the way, has a lot of respect for President Erdogan, a lot of respect for him. We had a long talk yesterday, it lasted a long time, and I also spoke with President Zelensky right after that. I think they both want to make a deal.
0: Graham Plattner has canceled appearances this week and is facing more calls to drop out of the main Senate race after a woman accused him of rape. ABC's Jay O'Brien reports from Washington.
2: This Senate race is critical to Democrats' hopes of taking back power in that chamber, but their nominee, Graham Plattner, is losing the support of major allies after that new allegation of sexual assault. Maine's Democratic Party is also calling on Plattner to drop out. The timing here is critical. If Plattner does decide to withdraw by July 13th, the state Democratic Party can legally replace his name on the ballot any later, and they can't.
0: Plattner denies the allegation. His supporters say that they are devastated and waiting for his next statement. The man facing trial for the assassination of Charlie Kirk is back in court in Provo, Utah, second day of pretrial hearings. If convicted, Tyler Robinson could face death by injection or firing squad. 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
3: Top stories from Federal News Network. Two unions are suing the Defense Department over its recent cancellation of collective bargaining for most of its civilian workforce. The unions argued that Defense Secretary Hegseth's April memo, canceling virtually all collective bargaining agreements, reversed DOD's policy to leave agreements in place without any reasoned explanation, and misinterpreted the executive order it relied on to justify the move. A new federal watchdog report says staffing shortages are straining many of the Pentagon's biggest weapons programs. The Government Accountability Office found the Defense Department is struggling to replace civilian acquisition workers who left under the Trump administration's deferred resignation program and broader workforce cuts. The report says 37 major procurement programs have lost military, civilian, and contracting staff, while a federal hiring freeze has made it harder to bring on new employees. For more, visit federalnewsnetwork.com. I'm Michelle Sandiford.
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5: Belgium eliminated the United States 4-1 in their World Cup matchup in Seattle. This was the round of 16. Malik Tillman had a free kick goal for the U.S. in the 31st minute, briefly tying the game 1-1. Belgium quickly scored in the 33rd minute. In fact, by late first half, Belgium had a 10-1 shots advantage. Spain in Dallas shut out Portugal 1-0 on a goal in the 91st minute. The Sacramento Kings waived DeMar DeRozan. In baseball's late game, the Dodgers played their first extra-inning contest this year and won it in 11 innings against Colorado 8-7. San Francisco pounded Toronto 10-1. Arizona was an 8-0 winner at San Diego. Milwaukee, with 4 runs in the 7th, beat St. Louis 4-3. The Mets, in 10 innings, won at Atlanta 7-6. Juan Soto, a 3-run homer top of the 9th. Washington, 12-11 over Houston. Yankees won at Tampa Bay 5-1. Royals beat the Phillies 15-1.
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0: starting for Carlisle at running back, defensive back, punter, and place kicker is...
1: And winning the gold in the pentathlon and decathlon is...
2: Now playing for the New York Giants in the outfield is...
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6: 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Reporting for AFN Europe, I'm Airman First Class Olivia Marino. U.S. soldiers with the 173rd Airborne Brigade and 1st Battalion 4th Infantry Regiment participated in Exercise Spectrum Blitz at Hohenfels Training Area, Germany. The annual exercise brought together electronic warfare professionals to train on specialized systems, refine tactics, and test their abilities to operate effectively in a contested environment. Participants trained on systems that allow operators to detect, identify, and monitor potential threats across the electromagnetic spectrum, providing commanders with critical information during operations. The exercise simulated real-world scenarios, allowing soldiers to validate procedures, share knowledge, and gain experience with systems to prepare for the challenges of future operations. That was your News in One. I'm Airman First Class Olivia Marino.
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0: campaign is unraveling. I'm Lisa Brady, Fox News. It's the most pressure yet on Democrat Graham Platner to drop his run for Senate in Maine. One of his top supporters, Vermont Independent Senator Bernie Sanders, just publicly calling on him to drop out of the race. This following an ex-girlfriend's allegation of rape, which Platner denies, but it has spurred a cascade of opposition from fellow Democrats. New Hampshire Senator Jeanne Shaheen telling Fox earlier,
1: I think he needs to get out of the race, and the sooner the better, so that can be replaced with somebody who can raise the issues in a way that doesn't address the other concerns that have been raised about Mr. Platner.
0: Senator Sanders says he has spoken with Platner about the best path forward in Maine and recommended he step aside in light of what Sanders calls these very serious allegations. Party officials in Maine have less than a week left to choose a different nominee in their bid to unseat Republican Senator Susan Collins. President Trump says U.S. sanctions on Turkey will be lifted after landing in the Turkish capital for a NATO summit.
2: These sanctions were placed on Turkey after it purchased a Russian missile defense system. The Turks were also kicked out of the F-35 fighter jet program.
3: We don't want to sanction friends. It's very simple.
2: President Trump says administration officials are working on the matter, and the U.S. may yet sell F-35s to Turkey. The NATO summit's being dominated by alliance attempts to bolster military power. Billions in arms deals already unveiled. Allies are being urged to come up with concrete plans to get military spending up to the 5% target announced last year.
0: Fox's Jonathan Savage in Ankara. The two-day NATO summit is expected to focus in part on Iran, which still claims to control traffic in the Strait of Hormuz, and maybe launching more attacks on commercial ships ahead of more talks with the U.S. At least three tankers hit by projectiles today. Oil prices now back over $70 a barrel. 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
4: Top stories from Federal News Network. Two unions are suing the Defense Department over its recent cancellation of collective bargaining for most of its civilian workforce. The unions argued that Defense Secretary Hegseth's April memo, canceling virtually all collective bargaining agreements, reversed DOD's policy to leave agreements in place without any reasoned explanation, and misinterpreted the executive order it relied on to justify the move. A new federal watchdog report says staffing shortages are straining many of the Pentagon's biggest weapons programs. The Government Accountability Office found the Defense Department is struggling to replace civilian acquisition workers who left under the Trump administration's deferred resignation program and broader workforce cuts. The report says 37 major procurement programs have lost military, civilian, and contracting staff, while a federal hiring freeze has made it harder to bring on new employees. For more, visit federalnewsnetwork.com. I'm Michelle Sandiford.
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6: Belgium eliminated the United States 4-1 in their World Cup matchup in Seattle. This was the round of 16. Malik Tillman had a free goal for the U.S. in the 31st minute, briefly tying the game 1-1. Belgium quickly scored in the 33rd minute. In fact, by late first half, Belgium had a 10-1 shots advantage. Spain in Dallas shut out Portugal 1-0 on a goal in the 91st minute. The Sacramento Kings waived DeMar DeRozan. In baseball's late game, the Dodgers played their first extra inning contest this year and won it in 11 innings against Colorado 8-7. San Francisco pounded Toronto 10-1. Arizona was an 8-0 winner at San Diego. Milwaukee with four runs in the seventh beat St. Louis 4-3. The Mets in 10 innings won at Atlanta 7-6. Juan Soto a three-run homer top of the ninth. Washington 12-11 over Houston. Yankees won at Tampa Bay 5-1. Royals beat the Phillies 15-1.
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3: This is your News in One. Reporting for AFN Europe, I'm Airman First Class Olivia Marino. U.S. soldiers with the 173rd Airborne Brigade and 1st Battalion 4th Infantry Regiment participated in Exercise Spectrum Blitz at Hohenfels Training Area, Germany. The annual exercise brought together electronic warfare professionals to train on specialized systems, refine tactics, and test their abilities to operate effectively in a contested environment. Participants trained on systems that allow operators to detect, identify, and monitor potential threats across the electromagnetic spectrum, providing commanders with critical information during operations. The exercise simulated real-world scenarios, allowing soldiers to validate procedures, share knowledge, and gain experience with systems to prepare for the challenges of future operations. That was your News in One. I'm Airman First Class Olivia Marino.

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1: ABC News, I'm Wayne Cabot. U.S. officials tell ABC News several oil tankers have been attacked by Iran in the Strait of Hormuz. Oil prices are about 3% higher on this news. Former Defense Department official Mick Mulroy, now an ABC News contributor, says it's part of Iran's strategy.
2: They're specifically attacking ships that are trying to take the U.S. Oman route out. They don't want that to happen. They don't want it to be an alternative to their route because they want to eventually capitalize and monetize the Strait of Hormuz. So that's what they're doing specifically. They're trying to prevent, and it's working. Ships are now turning around.
1: Iran says any U.S. provocative action will be met with an immediate and decisive response. The flare-ups coming as President Trump meets with fellow heads of state at NATO's summit in Turkey. What support was left for Graham Plattner slipped more today, the Maine Senate candidate, refuting a rape allegation. Many former supporters say the specific details are damning. Senator Bernie Sanders spoke with Plattner and advised him to drop out. New York Mayor Orrin Mondani feels the same way.
3: The focus of today should be to respond to the gravity of what so many of us have read, and I think that the only appropriate response is for the campaign to come to an end.
1: Unclear if Mamdani spoke with Plattner. They have the same advisor, Morris Katz. ABC's Aaron Katursky says he can see a definite lean to the former Pfizer building on 42nd Street in Manhattan. Under conversion to apartments, bricks are falling, steel beams are buckling above the 20th floor.
4: The chief of department for the FDNY said they are using specialized equipment to monitor even millimeter movements of the building and notice that it is moving. So it is not structurally sound. It is unsafe. And until it is deemed safe, this building and a number of others around here are all evacuated.
1: The FDNY fearing a partial collapse. 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
5: Top stories from Federal News Network. The Department of the Navy met its recruiting goals 3 months ahead of schedule, bringing in 45,000 new sailors for fiscal 2026. The milestone follows another strong recruiting year for the service. After barely meeting its goal in 2025, the Navy recruited 44,096 sailors in 2025, nearly 9% above that year's target. Navy officials said an increase in recruiters, reduced administrative burdens, and streamlined tattoo and medical waiver policies helped turn things around. Lawmakers on both sides of Capitol Hill are again using the annual defense policy bill to advance proposals to improve military child care. The House would let the Defense Department help child care providers grow their facilities to accommodate more infants and toddlers. The Senate bill would create a path to staff military child development centers with teachers from other federal agencies. For more on these stories, visit federalnewsnetwork.com. I'm Michelle Sandefur.
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7: Belgium eliminated the United States 4-1 in their World Cup matchup in Seattle. This was the round of 16. Malik Tillman had a free kick goal for the U.S. in the 31st minute, briefly tying the game 1-1. Belgium quickly scored in the 33rd minute. In fact, by late first half, Belgium had a 10-1 shots advantage. Spain in Dallas shut out Portugal 1-0 on a goal in the 91st minute. The Sacramento Kings waived DeMar DeRozan. In baseball's late game, the Dodgers played their first extra inning contest this year and won it in 11 innings against Colorado 8-7. San Francisco pounded Toronto 10-1. Arizona was an 8-0 winner at San Diego. Milwaukee with 4 runs in the 7th beats St. Louis 4-3. The Mets in 10 innings won at Atlanta 7-6. Juan Soto a 3-run homer top of the 9th. Washington 12-11 over Houston. Yankees won at Tampa Bay 5-1. Royals beat the Phillies 15-1. Bill.

0: 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I'll just need a credit card and your passports.
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6: I'm Private First Class Taewon Han. In Guam, Navy Security Forces have conducted active shooter training during Citadel Pacific 2026. The annual exercise was designed to improve force protection and overall security readiness at Navy installations. In Hawaii, U.S. Marines and Republic of Korea Marines have conducted live fire machine gun training during Exercise Dream of the Pacific 2026. The training enhanced combat readiness while strengthening cooperation and joint operability between the two allied forces. In Japan, thousands have gathered for the 2026 Okinawa Memorial Day ceremony to honor those who died in the Battle of Okinawa. The event highlighted the cornerstone of peace as a symbol of remembrance and the shared commitment to lasting peace. This has been your Pacific Pulse. I'm Private First Class Taewon Han.
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0: on the Eagle. The defense tried to block it on Lisa Brady, Fox News, but a judge in Utah allowing a video compilation played by prosecutors who say it shows the movements of accused assassin Tyler Robinson on the day Charlie Kirk was killed in Utah.
1: Lead investigator David Hull testified the footage was compiled from a number of surveillance cameras on September 10th, exactly 300 days ago today.
0: Fox's Claudia Cowan at the courthouse in Provo where two of a preliminary hearing.
1: As the video played on a courtroom monitor, Hull described how a car believed to belong to Robinson entered a parking structure. Then a figure matching Robinson's description walked to the amphitheater where Charlie Kirk was set to speak and allegedly interacted with Turning Point USA representatives. Video also captured the suspected gunman on the roof of a nearby building, getting into a sniper position on the corner.
0: The man in the video is wearing shorts at first, then later in long pants and walking with a limp. Prosecutors believe Robinson hid the rifle down a pant leg. The defense challenging ballistics and DNA evidence. New York City fire officials investigating reports of falling bricks find support columns buckling at a building under renovation on the east side of Midtown Manhattan, immediately evacuating the surrounding area.
2: So far, all workers in the building that is being converted from commercial to residential use are accounted for. Until more equipment arrives, FDNY Department Chief John Esposito said they're prepared for the worst.
3: This building has continued to move since we've been on the scene. We have a frozen zone and a collapse zone set up.
2: Drones are also assessing conditions until engineers can get in and find out what caused the buckling.
0: Fox's Gernot Scott just getting reports in Maine that former state Senate President Troy Jackson has filed paperwork that could lead to a U.S. Senate run. This is Graham Plattner, who won a Democratic primary in June despite multiple controversies, is now facing growing calls to step aside after an ex-girlfriend accused him of rape, but she denies. 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
4: This is your News in One. Reporting for AFN Europe, I'm Army Staff Sergeant Rebecca Wall. U.S. Army Garrison Poland marked the 250th anniversary of American independence by celebrating with the local community in Poznan, Poland. The historic milestone celebration highlighted the partnership between the United States and Poland while honoring 250 years of American independence. The event strengthened the relationship that supports the U.S. Army's mission in Poland and reinforces a shared goal of regional security on the eastern flank. USAG Poland Command Sergeant Major Alejandro Omar says building relationships shows our long-term investment in Poland.
5: Celebrations like this are important because it just builds teamwork and camaraderie between us, our service members here, and the community. It really shows our resolve that we're here to stay.
4: Freedom 250 events will continue throughout the year as communities around the world commemorate the nation's 250th anniversary. That was your News in One. I'm Army Staff Sergeant Rebecca Wall.
6: Studios in Los Angeles. Here's Isaac Lohengrin.
7: In the round of 16 at the World Cup, Argentina rallied from a 2-0 deficit to stun Egypt 3-2. Argentina got on the board in the 79th minute and then tied it 4 minutes later because of Lionel Messi.
8: On the way through, until they line something up here, Argentina.
7: Argentina would score the winner in second half stoppage time on Fox.
8: Lautaro Martinez sending it over. Enzo Fernandez. Can you believe this?
7: Final score, Argentina 3, Egypt 2. NBA Cleveland Cavaliers star Donovan Mitchell's agreed to a 4-year, $273 million contract extension.
0: Ed Sheeran, Dua Lipa, The Weeknd. 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

Caribbean girl, me know for thick, me know for tough. Yeah, I watch my body like the day, me watch how much. Yeah, any.

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Please just rewind. 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
6: This day in Army history, June 28, 1778, the Battle of Monmouth took place during the Revolutionary War. After evacuating Philadelphia on June 18, British General Sir Henry Clinton marched 10,000 soldiers to New York City. General Washington's Continental Army followed closely behind. On the morning of June 28, the American advance guard under Major General Charles Lee attacked Clinton's rear guard at Monmouth, New Jersey. He failed to press his early advantage, and Clinton ordered a counterattack. A confused American retreat began. Washington hurried forward and met Lee moving away from the battle. Washington relieved him from command, halted the retreat, and rallied the army, repulsing four enemy assaults. Although a tactical draw, the Continental Army demonstrated it could fight on equal terms. For more information about the Army's proud history, go to history.army.mil.
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0: NBC News. I'm Wayne Cabot.
1: I believe that it's time for him to drop out of the race.
0: New York Mayor Zohran Mamdani joining fellow progressive Bernie Sanders, bailing on Graham Platner, who is taking time to reflect on his Senate campaign after a former girlfriend accused him of entering her home and raping her.
2: Politico reporting Jenny Rasenko, who dated Platner on and off starting in 2019, alleging in 2021 he showed up at her home almost blackout drunk, saying she had been telling him these words like, no, don't. Rasenko later telling CNN Platner then forced her to have sex against her will.
3: I could smell alcohol and I was like, this is different.
2: Emphatically denying the allegations.
0: ABC's Jay O'Brien. Oil prices are back above $70 a barrel after Iran fired on more ships in the Strait of Hormuz today. One of them, a Saudi tanker, the kingdom demanding reparations. And just now, the U.S. is revoking its license authorizing the sale of Iranian oil. President Trump at the NATO summit criticizing allies for not supporting his war with Iran and saying he's dropping the sanctions against his host nation, Turkey, because...
4: we don't want to sanction friends. It's very simple.
0: The sanctions were put in place when Turkey bought a Russian missile defense system. Bricks have been falling from the former Pfizer building in Manhattan, which is being turned into apartments. Two steel beams are buckling on the 21st and 22nd floors. ABC's Aaron Katursky just outside the evacuation zone.
5: The FDNY shut down 42nd Street and a number of adjacent blocks out of an abundance of caution, while the Department of Buildings and its structural engineers try to figure out how to render this place safe. For now, everybody is out. Nobody is allowed in. And a number of buildings, including residential, commercial, even a hotel, remain evacuated.
0: You can see the building leaning. Charlie Kirk, accused assassin, back in court in Provo, Utah. You're listening to ABC News.
6: Top stories from a Federal News Network. The Department of the Navy met its recruiting goals 3 months of schedule, bringing in 45,000 new sailors for fiscal 2026. The milestone follows another strong recruiting year for the service. After barely meeting its goal in 2025, the Navy recruited 44,096 sailors in 2025, nearly 9% above that year's target. Navy officials said an increase in recruiters, reduced administrative burdens, and streamlined tattoo and medical waiver policies helped turn things around. Lawmakers on both sides of Capitol Hill are again using the annual defense policy bill to advance proposals to improve military child care. The House would let the Defense Department help child care providers grow their facilities to accommodate more infants and toddlers. The Senate bill would create a path to staff military child development centers with teachers from other federal agencies. For more on these stories, visit federalnewsnetwork.com. I'm Michelle Sandifor.
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8: In the round of 16 at the World Cup, Argentina rallied from a 2-0 deficit to stun Egypt 3-2. Argentina got on the board in the 79th minute and then tied it 4 minutes later because of Lionel Messi.
9: On the way through, until they line something up here, Argentina. Oh, it's gone in. It's 2-2. And who else? Lionel Messi, the savior for Argentina.
8: And then Argentina would score the winner in second half stoppage time on Fox.
9: Lautaro Martinez sending it over. Enzo Fernandez. Can you believe this?
8: Final score, Argentina 3, Egypt 2. NBA Cleveland Cavaliers star Donovan Mitchell's agreed to a 4-year, $273 million contract extension.
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0: Season 1. Reporting for AFN Europe, I'm Army Staff Sergeant Rebecca Wall. U.S. Army Garrison Poland marked the 250th anniversary of American independence by celebrating with the local community in Poznan, Poland. The historic milestone celebration highlighted the partnership between the United States and Poland while honoring 250 years of American independence. The event strengthened the relationship that supports the U.S. Army's mission in Poland and reinforces a shared goal of regional security on the eastern flank. USAG Poland Command Sergeant Major Alejandro Omar says, building relationships shows our long-term investment in Poland.
1: Celebrations like this are important because it just builds teamwork and camaraderie between us, our service members here, and the community. It really shows our resolve that we're here to stay.
0: Freedom 250 events will continue throughout the year as communities around the world commemorate the nation's 250th anniversary. That was your News in One. I'm Army Staff Sergeant Rebecca Wall.
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5: Welcome to this week's Reflective Moments of America's Military, where we take you through some of the major events from the U.S. military's 250-year history. On July 4th, 1776, the Second Continental Congress adopted the Declaration of Independence in Philadelphia, formally rejecting British rule. While only a third of the 56 signers held military titles, nearly all of them directly supported the war effort. This has been this week's Reflective Moments of America's Military. Stay tuned for more next week.
6: Serving in the military has great benefits, like living in faraway places like Japan. 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

0: of defections. I'm Lisa Brady, Fox News. A growing number of fellow Democrats are calling on Graham Platner to drop out of the Senate race in Maine as an ex-girlfriend publicly accuses him of rape. One of his biggest supporters and fundraisers, Vermont Independent Senator Bernie Sanders, says he spoke with Platner and recommended that he step aside.
1: Platner denies the rape allegation and he has not dropped out of the race, but says he's weighing his options. This is just the latest scandal for Graham Platner, following backlash over the chest tattoo as a Nazi symbol, also physical abuse allegations from other ex-girlfriends.
0: Fox's Alexis McAdams, if he drops out, party officials in Maine have until next Monday to choose a new candidate to face Republican Senator Susan Collins in November. At least two other Democrats now filing paperwork that opens the door to running. Setback in court for the Trump administration's effort to get detailed information about election workers in Georgia.
2: The Justice Department is seeking to obtain the names and personal contact information of every individual who worked or volunteered for Fulton County, Georgia's election operations in 2020 and obtained a grand jury subpoena to do that in April. But a federal judge has quashed that subpoena, ruling the subpoena is unreasonable and highly burdensome. The grand jury subpoena followed a January search of Fulton County's election hub by the FBI. President Trump has long claimed widespread voter fraud in the county cost him Georgia in the 2020 election. No recounts or investigations have uncovered fraud.
0: Fox's Jared Halpern in Washington. A deadly confrontation between federal immigration agents and a man they were trying to arrest in Houston. ICE says he was an illegal migrant from Mexico who attacked an officer with his vehicle early today during an attempted traffic stop and was shot when the officer fired in self-defense. The driver later died at a hospital, the FBI investigating. 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
3: This is your News in One. Reporting for AFN Europe, I'm Army Staff Sergeant Rebecca Wall. U.S. Army Garrison Poland marked the 250th anniversary of American independence by celebrating with the local community in Poznan, Poland. The historic milestone celebration highlighted the partnership between the United States and Poland while honoring 250 years of American independence. The event strengthened the relationship that supports the U.S. Army's mission in Poland and reinforces a shared goal of regional security on the eastern flank. USAG Poland Command Sergeant Major Alejandro Omar says building relationships shows our long-term investment in Poland.
4: Celebrations like this are important because it just builds teamwork and camaraderie between us, our service members here, and the community. It really shows our resolve that we're here to stay.
3: Freedom 250 events will continue throughout the year as communities around the world commemorate the nation's 250th anniversary. That was your News in One. I'm Army Staff Sergeant Rebecca Wall.
5: From the Fox Sports Studios in Los Angeles, here's Isaac Lohengrin.
6: In the round of 16 at the World Cup, Argentina rallied from a 2-0 deficit to stun Egypt 3-2. Argentina got on the board in the 79th minute, and then 4 minutes after that on Fox.
7: On the way through, until they line something up here, Argentina.
6: Argentina would then score the winner in second stoppage time.
7: Lautaro Martinez sending it over. Enzo Fernandez. Can you believe this?
6: Final score, Argentina 3, Egypt 2. Argentina will face either Switzerland or Colombia in the quarterfinals. They'll kick off in Vancouver 1 hour from now. In the NBA, Cleveland Cavaliers star Donovan Mitchell has agreed to a 4-year, $273 million extension.
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1: AFN.

That was Ringtone by Akon. It's currently 6:09, and you listen to the Morning Coffee with me, Senior Airman Adrian Young, a.k.a. DJ Powerline. And for this hour, I'm going to be telling you about this album, and you're going to want to hear more about it. So keep it right here on AFM, the Eagle, serving America's best.

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5: Drunk driving is a serious threat, not just to diplomatic relations with foreign partners, but also threatens overall perception by the general public, both back home and overseas. This is why security forces are ever vigilant in enforcing DUIs on or around Misawa Air Base. Even if you can't see them, they can see you. Under Article 113 of the Uniform Code of Military Justice, the maximum punishment of operating a vehicle well over the .03 limit in Japan can include 18 months in jail, a dishonorable discharge, and forfeiture of all pay and allowances. Keep what you have earned. Driving after drinking is never a good idea. You will get caught.
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In the End by Linkin Park. It's currently 6:18. You're listening to the Morning Coffee. And from the opening match of the championship final, every FIFA World Cup match will be available on AFN Now. Argentina just won. 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So yeah, make sure you check that out. Also, keep it right here. I'm going to be telling you about this album coming up, and I really like this album. I think you're going to like it too. So keep it right here on AFM Assault of the Eagle, serving America's best.

Learning No More by Rob Thomas. Hey, you're listening to The Morning Coffee. And this album I want to tell you about is 1986's city pop album, Momo Kikuchi's Adventure. So, this is her fifth studio album, and I just can't believe it every time I listen to this album. The genres are city pop, synth pop, boogie, funk, and yeah, it just feels like when you listen to this album, you're transported into another, like, dream world. That's how it sounds. The synths on this album just make it feel so mystical. And with that being said, let me tell you about some of the songs. So starting off with Overture, it's a short orchestral intro

amazing. Night Cruising is another one that I remember very well. I remember every song on this album very well. I don't know why. I feel like I've listened to the full album, but like whenever I'm listening just to City Pop in general, she'll pop up because she's a very famous artist, right? And I just remember her songs, at least the beats of them, they're like ingrained into my head. But Night Cruising is a smooth nighttime driving song filled with shimmering synthesizers and relaxed grooves. It's one of the best tracks on the album. We also have a Mystical Composer, which is probably the most memorable song in the album, either that or the title track, An Autumn Wind Story. It's another one. Every song in this album is memorable, so I don't even know what I'm talking about. But yeah, Mystical Composer is definitely one of the bigger songs. It's a dreamy synth-heavy track with an almost cinematic atmosphere. It is frequently cited as one of the album's highlights. And then it ends with Tomorrow, which is a hopeful closing song that reprises musical ideas from the opening overture, giving the album a satisfying full circle ending. And satisfying it is. I would recommend this album wholeheartedly. It is one of the best City Pop albums I've ever listened to, and I think you should listen to it too. That is Adventure by Momoko Kikuchi. Before we get back into more music, let me tell you about today's weather. It's currently 65 and feels like it's 65. Today we have a high of 75, tonight a low of 65, and tomorrow another high of 75. Today's exchange rate is 158 yen to the US dollar. 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Keep it right here.

0: This is your Misawa Radio Report. Members of the U.S. Air Force, Space Force, Navy, Army, civilian personnel, and the Japan Air Self-Defense Force participated in the Norwegian Foot March, May 27th, at Misawa Air Base, Japan. The Norwegian Foot March challenged service members and civilians to complete an 18.6-mile route with a rucksack at a minimum of 25 pounds within the designated qualifying time to earn the Norwegian Armed Forces Skill Badge. Since its beginning in 1915, the Norwegian Foot March serves as a test of endurance and combat readiness for those who choose to claim this challenge. To this day, the Norwegian Foot March continues to challenge participants, both mentally and physically. That was your Misawa Radio Report. I'm Seaman John Paul Cavada. Thank you for listening.
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Home Wrecker by Somber. It's currently 6:37, and you're listening to the Morning Coffee. Volunteer coaches are needed. Of course, coaching youth sports is a great way to make a positive impact on Team Asawa. They're looking for volunteer coaches for all sports, so make sure you visit the Lenny Youth Center to become a volunteer coach today. And now when you volunteer, you'll have your own child registration fee waived, and those without kids will receive a $50 FSS gift card at the end of the season. Make sure you visit Building 112 for additional information. And once again, visit the Lenny Youth Center to become a volunteer coach today. Next up, we have Dancing in the Flames by The Weeknd.

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No Promises by Cheat Codes. It is currently 6:50 and reached the end of this hour. But before we get more music and truly in this hour, let me tell you about what happened today in music history. Starting off in 1972, Bill Withers' Lean On Me hits number one in America. The song endures as a message of compassion and goodwill. It is used in the 1989 movie Lean On Me, about a troubled school and its no-nonsense principal. Going on a little bit to 1978, after a disco-rific 6 months at number one, the Saturday Night Fever soundtrack is finally bumped off the top spot by Gary Rafferty's City to City. Going on a bit to 1981, the Go-Go's released their debut album, Beauty and the Beat. It reaches number one in the U.S., becoming the first by an all-girl band to do so. And finally, in 1996, Spice Girls released their debut single, Wannabe, in the UK. It shoots to number one, setting Spice Mania in motion. The single is released in the US in January of 1997 and climbs to the top spot there as well. Some good stuff today in music history. What else is pretty good today is the weather. It is currently 65 and it feels like it's 65. It's a little foggy right now. Today we have a high of 75, tonight a low of 65, and tomorrow another high of 75. Today's exchange rate is 158 yen to the US dollar. Keep it here. Next hour it's going to be some great stuff. You're listening to me, DJ Powerline, only on AFM Assault the Eagle, serving America's best.

0: News, I'm Wayne Cabot. The U.S. is launching new strikes against Iran, answering new Iranian attacks today on ships in the waters off Oman in the Strait of Hormuz. ABC's Luis Martinez.
1: There were three ships that were targeted overnight and earlier today in the Strait of Hormuz by Iranian missiles. That's according to U.S. officials. And so what we have been expecting is whether the United States was going to respond militarily against Iran for this, as we had seen in previous weeks during the memorandum of understanding. That is exactly what is happening today.
0: Also, the U.S. is cutting off Iran from selling oil. Oil is up right now between 5 and 6%. All this happening as President Trump meets with NATO allies in Turkey and as Ukraine's president tries to get Trump to pressure Vladimir Putin to finally end Russia's war on Ukraine. A fatal ICE shooting this morning in Houston. ICE saying that it killed a Mexican national evading arrest and they say allegedly was trying to run over an officer. Another woman just came forward to the Washington Post making allegations against Graham Plattner. Today, Bernie Sanders and Zohran Mamdani urged Plattner to end his Senate race in Maine. A federal judge says the Trump administration cannot obtain personal information of poll workers in Georgia.
2: In quashing the subpoena for the names, home and email addresses and phone numbers of every poll worker in Fulton County, federal judge William Ray II says the statute of limitations for possible crimes related to the 2020 election has long expired. The Trump-appointed judge writes, everyone, whether you support the president or you do not, or whether you believe the 2020 election was fair or believe that it was not, should be concerned about the DOJ's ability to utilize the power of the grand jury to appropriate your private information without a legitimate purpose. Stephen Portnoy, ABC News, Washington.
0: Stocks dragged down by AI stocks. The Nasdaq fell 1.2% today. 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
5: In the round of 16 at the World Cup today, Argentina rallied from a 2-0 deficit to beat Egypt 3-2. Argentina got on the board in the 79th minute, and then 4 minutes after that, here is Derek Ray on Fox.
6: On the way through, until they line something up here, Argentina, oh, it's good, it's 2-2, and who else? Lionel Messi, the savior for Argentina.
5: Argentina will then score the winner in second half stoppage time.
6: Taro Martinez sending it over. Enzo Fernandez. Can you believe this?
5: Final score, Argentina 3, Egypt 2. Argentina will face either Switzerland or Colombia in the quarterfinals. Right now in Vancouver, Switzerland and Colombia are scoreless in the 43rd minute of the first half.
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0: those pretty faces by Paper Money. It's currently 7:09. You're listening to the Morning Coffee with me, Senior Airman Adrian Young, aka DJ Powerline, and I have a couple special guests with me. At first, I have Kim from FSS. Would you like to say hello?
1: Hello.
0: Good morning. I also have a new guest, Senior Airman Jimenez Reyes. Would you like to say hello, sir?
2: Good morning. Good morning.
0: Good morning. We're going to be talking about what's going on around base. So keep it right here on AFMSL, the Eagle, serving America's best.

0: Drunk driving is a serious threat, not just to diplomatic relations with foreign partners, but also threatens overall perception by the general public, both back home and overseas. This is why security forces are ever vigilant in enforcing DUIs on or around Misawa Air Base. Even if you can't see them, they can see you. Under Article 113 of the Uniform Code of Military Justice, the maximum punishment of operating a vehicle while over the 0.03 limit in Japan can include 18 months in jail, a dishonorable discharge, and forfeiture of all pay and allowances. Keep what you have earned. Driving after drinking is never a good idea. You will get caught.
1: Hey, Cleats, what you doing?
2: Hey, what's up, Miss Panic? I'm currently on AFN Go.
1: What's that?
2: Know about AFN Go? Well, let me tell you all about it. First of all, it's free, and not only can you listen to your favorite radio station, AFN Misawa, but you can also listen to other AFN stations as well. And not only that, but your gas prices and currency exchange rate.
1: I'm gonna look into that later.
2: You should definitely check it out. Oh, thank you. Thank you. You're too kind.
3: Did you know you could be detained for carrying a knife in Japan? Japanese law prohibits carrying any blades of 6 centimeters and longer without a legitimate reason. That includes box cutters, multi-tools, and even scissors. Reasons such as self-defense or in case of emergency are not considered legitimate reasons under Japanese law, and even blades smaller than 6 centimeters can sometimes lead to trouble. Contact your local law enforcement to learn more.

0: years old.
1: That was 7 years by Lucas Graham. It's currently at 7:22, and you're listening to the At Morning Coffee with me at DJ Powerline. And again, I have two special guests, Kim and Senior Airman Jimenez Reyes from FSS. And we have a lot to talk about here, right?
2: We sure do.
1: Great start. So let me ask you, what's going on with this Misawa Color Run 5K?
2: Yeah, so this is coming up with the Fitness Center. It's on Saturday, July 11th, and it starts at 8 a.m. over at the Building 197 Trail. And it's free for all ages. You can join them for a fun-filled color run packed with music, energy, and bursts of color along the course. You can run, walk, or jog and enjoy a vibrant day with family and friends. And what's cool is free t-shirts are provided for the first 100 participants. But if you'd like to volunteer, you can contact Tech Sergeant Alex Griego at alex.griego@us.af.mil.
1: If you're not like a big runner and there's another challenge you want to do, is there anything else you could do, like fitness related?
2: Yeah, there sure is. It's a new fitness challenge over at the Bushido Fitness Center. So they're celebrating their move from the Potter Fitness Center to the Bushido. It was
1: very fast.
2: Yeah, it was a very fast move. It was a lot of weight. It was 100,000 pounds in total that their team moved. It was crazy. So they're doing this challenge called the I Move the Potter Fitness Center to the Bushido Center Challenge.
1: The whole government name there.
2: Yeah. So it's going on now through Monday, August 31st. It's for ages 18 and up. It's over 3 days, one epic challenge. You can push, pull, and prevail in their 3-day lifting challenge. Help conquer 100,000 pounds and prove your strength, endurance, and determination. You can contact the Bushido Fitness Center front desk to get started and complete the challenge to earn an exclusive t-shirt and bragging rights, of course.
1: Sounds like some good stuff going on over there. Mm-hmm. What else is good

0: your bingo cards in advance at ITT to receive a discount or at the Masala Club the night of the event. Just a reminder, no outside food or drinks allowed.
1: I've personally been to one of these before, and I'm not the luckiest person, but it was a fun time over there, so make sure you check that out. What else you should be checking out is what's going on over at the Walmsley Bowling Center.
0: Yeah, so they have their back-to-school bash Friday, July 7th through Sunday, July 19th. There's going to be a raffle drawing on Monday, July 20th, so you can bowl for a chance to win a backpack full of school supplies. 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Grab your friends, lace up those bowling shoes, and get ready for a weekend packed with strikes, nonstop fun, and a chance to win. Each time youth play, they'll earn a raffle ticket for a chance to win that backpack full of school supplies.
1: Ooh, that sounds pretty good. And then also the Kids Bowl Free.
0: Yeah, so it's back. Every summer they have it going on now through Monday, August 31st. It's from 11 a.m. to 5 p.m. The bowling center's open hours for ages 15 and under. They can bowl free 30 minutes free every day. So you just sign up your child at, I think it's kidsbowlfree.com. It's a pretty simple link. If you aren't able to access it, you can scan the QR code on page 14th of the July Leisure Times. Just keep in mind, hyperbowling is not included.
1: All I'm saying is, if I had a kid, I would take advantage of this, and my kid would be a bowling champion. They just get so much reps of just playing bowling. It'd be good over there. But yeah, there's some good stuff going on this month, so make sure you check that out. Before we play more music, let me tell you about today's weather. It's currently 65 degrees, and it feels like it's 65. Today we have a high of 75, tonight a low of 65, and tomorrow another high of 75. Today's exchange rate is 158 yen to the U.S. dollar. Keep it right here on AFMSL, the Eagle, serving America's best.

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1: Emergencies can happen at any time, so it's important to be prepared. Some of that preparedness comes in the form of having an emergency kit ready to go when disaster strikes. While pre-made kits can be purchased online, homemade kits will be tailored to your needs. You're likely going to have to make more than one and keep them in multiple locations. Having one in your home and one in your car can be a good way to ensure you have access to at least one a majority of the time. Things like non-perishable food, water, and first aid supplies are going to be essential to almost every kit. You should also include hygiene supplies like toothbrushes, toothpaste, and body wipes. Finally, don't forget to include necessities like your prescriptions to your emergency kits. After kits are made, make sure to check on them at least once a year to ensure none of these supplies have expired or been damaged. That was your Misawa Radio Report. I'm Petty Officer Class Adrianus Johnson. Thanks for listening.

0: Mr. Know-It-All by Teddy Swim is that you're listening to the Morning Coffee with me, DJ Powerline. I'm back with Kim and Jimenez Reyes from FSS, and we're going to be talking about the July dining specials. What's going on? What's the food over at Bumper's?
1: So the food over at Bumper's, they have their Bumper's Taco Rice. It's white rice topped with seasoned ground burger. It's a 5-cheese blend, so I can't eat it. Yeah. Fresh lettuce and tomato with a side of salsa for a bold and savory kick. And it's served with a 16-ounce drink as well.
0: You could eat it. You just gotta, you know, take pills after. But yeah, you could.
1: Yeah.
0: If you're feeling daring enough, you know?
1: Yeah, you know, you just gotta crush them, mix it in so I don't taste it, you know?
0: Very true.
1: The puppy trick.
0: Yeah. What's going on at the Fit? What they got over there?
1: Yeah, so that one, you can probably just, like, throw it into the blender, you know, have them crush it up for you.
0: That was a lot easier.
1: Right? Yeah. So they have their peach green smoothie. It's a blend of peaches, bananas, and spinach with yogurt and milk.
0: That one sounds really good, though.
1: I think that one's safe.
0: Yeah, you think it's safe?
1: Yeah. I mean, I can have milk. I just can't, like, have, like, the processed dairy version of it.
0: I see, like, ice cream and cheese and all that.
1: Yeah, unfortunately.
0: I see.
1: Yeah.
0: What's going on at Flyers?
1: So, you know, better chances for me. They have their Sunset Refresher. It's an iced strawberry, peach, and mango green tea fusion refresher. They also have their Island Mocha Latte. You can get it hot or iced. It's got mocha, coconut, and caramel that creates a refreshing feel of vacation. And lastly, their queso chicken tacos.
0: 2 out of 3. There's good chances there.
1: Right. So it's 3 flour tortillas filled with fajita chicken, sauteed peppers and onion, pico de gallo, and Flyer's new queso blanco cheese.
0: Queso blanco cheese, I'm sorry. Over at Lakeview, this one I'm actually pretty excited about. What they got over there?
1: Oh, dude, it's good. I had it.
0: Oh, really?
1: I've been looking forward to it. Yeah. So penne, it's my favorite noodle. So it's a garlic shrimp penne. It's penne with their chef's original creamy tomato sauce, onion, bell pepper strips, shrimp, bacon, and mushrooms served with garlic bread. So you get a lot for your buck there.
0: I really need to go over there and try it. I went when I first heard about it, was it last week? Mm-hmm. I think. Yeah, I was really excited about it, but I just haven't had time to go over there. So
1: yeah, you know, you should. So then you at least be known as the garlic dude and not the salad with a side salad.
0: That's crazy you remember that. That's wild. Their turkey panini, what's that?
1: It's fresh spinach, tomato, and red onion topped with a savory turkey patty and sliced turkey on toasted ciabatta, finished with their signature sun-dried tomato sauce.
0: How do you remember that? That was so long ago. My first time at Lakeview, I got like a main salad and then I got a side salad. And that was my whole order. Just full of greens over there.
1: Just can't get enough of salad.
0: Can't get enough salad over there.
1: But hey, your shirt's on the right way today.
0: They didn't even know that. Wow. What about over at Overstreet? They're having their plant a seed and read. What's going on with that?
1: Yeah, so it's their annual summer reading program going on now through Tuesday, August 11th. It's for all ages. You complete the online registration to receive a goodie bag and t-shirt while supplies last. So this is for every age group. They have an adult category for ages 18 and up, teens ages 13 to 17, children ages 6 to 12, and children ages 5 and under. You can use your computer, smartphone, or tablet to log books and stop by the library to pick up prizes you've earned. Please check out the Overstreet Memorial Library's Facebook page for more event details. Every Tuesday, they have a special story time or activity, and they have a movie time. And then on the last day of the month, or of this program, they have a closing party on Tuesday, August 11th. You can join them at the end of it with a scavenger hunt, Lego challenge, sidewalk coloring, and more prizes.
0: This is a great event, you know, get your kids reading or even get you reading. So make sure you check that out. And keep it right here on AFMSawa as we get closer to the end of the hour.

0: Made You Look by Megan Trainor. It's currently at 7:47, and we're going to be talking about what's going on over at the Misawa Club. This isn't Night Bingo. This is more stuff going on over at the club.
1: Yeah, they have great programs happening over there. So they have their club member social happening Friday, July 10th from 4:30 to 7 p.m. It's for ages 18 and up, and you must be 20 and up to consume alcohol. But it's free for club members only. And for those of you that don't know, this event is one of the monthly perks of being a club member. The grazing buffet is free. You also get a raffle ticket into a drawing. You could win, I believe it's either $25 or $50 gift card. Ooh. From FSS. Yeah, I won it once. It was exciting. You know, you don't expect it, and you don't have to be talented. You don't have to know how to bowl. You don't have to be good at golf.
0: It's,
1: you know,
0: just all luck.
1: Yeah. So yeah, go head over there for that club member social. The next day they have Misawa Stars. It's their third performance, happening Saturday, July 11th. Doors will open at 6 p.m. and the show will start at 7 p.m. And it's free for ages 16 and up, but parental guidance is recommended as some content may not be suitable for younger audiences. So this is round three of Misawa Stars that's coming up, and we're excited to hear what songs the contestants have been practicing to earn their place in the finals. Food and drinks will be available for purchase. Just arrive early to place your order and settle in for dinner and live entertainment.
0: That sounds like a good show going on over there. Make sure you check that out. Also going on at the club, what is this about? Their bar brunch?
1: Yeah, what is it about?
0: You don't know.
1: So it's their bar brunch. I believe it's their second one. This one is themed Road to Spain. It's tapas and sangria Saturday, July 18th from noon to 4 p.m. So this is an adults-only brunch featuring a variety of tapas, sangria flights, and pitchers that will take you to Road to Spain. So ages 18 and up, 20 and up to consume alcohol.
0: That sounds like a good event over there, too. A lot of socializing going on at the club. So if you need, you know, help socializing, you can't find your outlet, this is what you should be checking out. But with that being said, that was a lot we just talked about. Maybe if we could have like a, maybe like a little recap.
1: I think you asked this enough.
0: Yeah.
1: So on July 10th, again, they have their club member social. On July 11th, Misawa Stars, and there's the Misawa Color Run 5K with the fitness centers. July 17th through July 17th, there is the to school bowling bash. July 18th is bar brunch. July 24th is Friday night bingo. Now through August 11th is the summer reading program, and now through August 31st is the kids bowl fee program.
0: That's a lot of good stuff happening this month, so make sure you check it out. And I think it's time.
1: It's Winning Wednesday. Love that drum roll.
0: Right. So,
1: if you are not following us on social media, then you are missing out, because FSS gives out gift cards on a weekly basis to our active users. 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
0: Thank you so much. It's been great having both of you on. It's been a great time, both on and off air. But before you go, let me tell you about today's weather. It's currently 67, and it feels like 67. Today we have a high of 74, tonight a low of 65, and tomorrow a high of 75. Today's exchange rate is 158 yen to the U.S. dollar. Make sure to keep it here. We have something big coming up next hour. 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

0: to an attack on civilian ships. I'm Lisa Lacera, Fox News. U.S. Central Command says it's launched a new round of strikes after Iran targeted three vessels in the Strait of Hormuz.
1: These were commercial ships as they are trying to get oil, natural gas out of that waterway from the Persian Gulf into the Gulf of Oman. But the Strait, of course, has been the center point for so much of what's happened since early February, where President Trump said it was imperative that ships would be allowed to move in and out of that area freely. Iran, of course, had contested that, saying that they were going to be the ones deciding who was going to be able to move through that waterway.
0: Fox's Mark Meredith in Ankara, Turkey. One of the tankers hit was from Qatar, which called Iran's attack in the Strait a violation of international law. President Trump now in Turkey for a NATO summit as he continues to push the alliance to pay more for security.
2: President Trump's been clear for many, many years that we need to see Europe step up when it comes to burden sharing or NATO allies increasing their defense spending. Thinking back to the last NATO summit with President Trump, you had that historic commitment to 5% of GDP on defense spending. Now it's about living through on those commitments.
0: State Department spokesman Tommy Pigott: the president has long criticized some NATO countries for not paying what he says is their fair share, and in the past has threatened to leave the alliance. A preliminary hearing continued today for Tyler Robinson, a man accused of killing Charlie Kirk last September, as the judge rules on whether a letter written by Kirk is admissible as evidence.
3: The judge ruled that this letter is admissible. It's not being published right now, and the statement is coming from David Engelhardt from TPUSA. It addresses how Charlie Kirk was very open about his faith and his political beliefs, and the prosecution argues it touches on why Tyler Robinson targeted Charlie Kirk.
0: Fox's Matt Finn in Provo. Robinson has not yet entered a plea. 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
4: Top stories from a Federal News Network. The Department of the Navy met its recruiting goals 3 months ahead of schedule, bringing in 45,000 new sailors for fiscal 2026. The milestone follows another strong recruiting year for the service. After barely meeting its goal in 2025, the Navy recruited 44,096 sailors in 2025, nearly 9% above that year's target. Navy officials said an increase in recruiters, reduced administrative burdens, and streamlined tattoo and medical waiver policies helped turn things around. Lawmakers on both sides of Capitol Hill are again using the annual defense policy bill to advance proposals to improve military child care. The House would let the Defense Department help child care providers grow their facilities to accommodate more infants and toddlers. The Senate bill would create a path to staff military child development centers with teachers from other federal agencies. For more on these stories, visit federalnewsnetwork.com. I'm Michelle Sandefur.
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6: In the round of 16 at the World Cup today, Argentina rallied from a 2-0 deficit to stun Egypt 3-2. Argentina got on the board in the 79th minute to make it 2-1 Egypt. 4 minutes after that, here was Derek Ray on Fox.
7: On the way through, until they line something up here, Argentina.
6: Argentina would then score the winner in second half stoppage time.
7: Lautaro Martinez sending it over. Enzo Fernandez. Can you believe this?
6: So Argentina wins it 3-2. They advance to the quarterfinals to face either Switzerland or Colombia, who are scoreless in extra time. NBA Cleveland Cavaliers star Donovan Mitchell has agreed to a 4-year, $273 million extension.
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0: Good morning. It is me, Staff Sergeant Benjamin Boogan, aka DJ Bugaboo, and you're listening to the Commander's Open Line here. And it's a very special one because, of course, we have Colonel Davidson and Chief Nahara, and this one is going to be the last one for both of you.
1: Yeah, so yeah. Sad. So sad. Yeah. Thanks for having us on.
0: Of course. Yeah, I know. I feel like every time, you know, I've been here a while now, so I've gone through some transitions, yeah, and I feel like it's always sad, you know, whenever you have to say goodbye to people that you've, you know, no matter their rank or place, it's like you get to know them here, I think, in the studio and a little differently, so it's always sad to see somebody go, and then, you know, get kind of anxious about the new person coming in, and you're like, oh no, am I going to get along with them? But I'm really glad that I've been able to get along with you guys.
1: It's just been a pleasure being on the show, and love what you do, you and AFN do for our community. Thanks so much.
0: Thank you.
1: Yeah.
0: All right. So we got our usual icebreaker question to start things off this morning. You said I get to pick.
1: You pick.
0: I'm going to go, what's a community event that was your favorite?
1: Ooh.
0: So, because we have a lot of different events that go out throughout the year. Do you guys either have like a specific one that kind of sticks out to you?
1: Yeah.
2: You know, it's funny you ask, is throughout this past few weeks, people keep asking questions like that. Like, what is your favorite event? What memory are you going to take the most? And there's so many. It's so hard to choose because we have honestly enjoyed, I think, every single bit these past couple of years.
0: Yeah.
2: For community events, I did a quick little jot down of just a couple of them that just popped in mind right away is the Air Force balls that we put on here. You know, it is an Air Force event, but we bring everybody together and they've gone above and beyond of our expectations. The Joint List of Combat Dining In, showing how our forces, bilateral and our sister services, can all come together and kind of celebrate our enlisted heritage. And from the city or the community, the Nabuta Festival.
0: Yeah.
2: If you haven't been down to that, it is a memory for sure, between the floats and the dancing and the chants and the whistles and bells. And it is just a memory that me and my family are going to remember forever.
1: Yeah. There's so many good events here. So I'm with Chief. I love the American Day and Japan Day. Just two great opportunities to show the culture. But I tell you, I think my favorite one has been Sakura Olympics.
0: Yeah.
1: Where we get together and play sports. There's just something about playing sports. So I have loved that one. I got to say, shout out to Chief, too, because he does a lot in the background to kind of keep, you know, the vision and keep those big events on track. And then also, there's so many people who work behind the scenes, the projos who put those things together. Like, it is a ton of work. So thank you to all the projos, Chief. Thanks for your leadership there, too. But they're also good.
0: Yeah. It is hard to pick up.
1: I think
0: Japan Day is really fun for me, but like American Day is also great too, because it's like it's a mixture of some of the aspects of Japan Day, because it's like I think there's almost equal amounts Japanese food trucks out there than there is like American, so it's like we actually get to share more culture, I feel like, on American Day a little bit.
1: Those are
0: awesome. We're gonna take a little break here. We've got some musical requests from both of you, so I'm gonna play those right now. When we come back, we're gonna talk a little bit about some more information going on here around the South. So keep it locked right here.

0: 817. I am DJ Bugaboo. You're listening to Commander's Open Line, and I've got Colonel Davidson and Chief Nahara here in the studio with me this morning. It is your final open line, but of course, we still got business to do. We still got to talk about the things going on here around Misawa. And of course, it's summertime. I've noticed because it's getting warmer. I'm wearing my summer weight uniform now. It's that time.
1: It hasn't been as warm though.
0: No,
1: like this time last year,
0: it's been slowly adjusting.
1: Yeah.
0: There hasn't been too many crazy hot days.
1: It's probably coming. I'm sure it's on its way.
0: August, September is usually when we thought.
1: Yeah.
2: You know, what's funny is that the song you just played was by my request, and that song came out during a deployment I was on many years ago. That's how old I am. And it reminds me of summer because I'm sitting in the desert. I listen to the song on repeat for, I don't know, 6 months.
0: Yeah.
2: That's all I had with me. But it does remind you of all the things that can happen when it gets hot and when you get distracted and whatnot. So we are in the 101 critical days of summer, between Memorial Day and Labor Day. Is when statistically we have more accidents and more deaths because people are in the transition, especially up here in Misawa, where you have a long winter and then all of a sudden you get the freedom to go back out. Maybe you stayed home because of the snow, or maybe you didn't do as much and it gets nice and you go, I want to go to the lake. Well, I don't know how to swim, or I'm not going to wear my life preserver or do those things. You got to be mindful of that as a community, we depend on everyone here. We say every week at Right Start,
1: yeah.
2: How, you know, every weasel on this base, every person on this base makes a difference. And if you need a break, we can obviously accept that. But when you get hurt, when you get injured, or God forbid, somebody loses their life, the wing feels that.
1: Yeah.
2: I mean, to the bone. So it not to be a Debbie the Downer, but when we're going to have fun, just make sure you're doing the right thing. Make sure you're using that risk management. Figure out what things you need to be doing to stay safe, keep your family safe. If you're going to go riding on your motorcycle, have you done all the things you're supposed to be doing? Are you wearing your proper PPE? We want you to get out there and have fun. We want you to enjoy the beautiful summers that are up in Misawa, but you got to do it the right way, right? We don't want anything bad to happen because we were just too anxious and didn't pay attention to the road conditions, to the weather. I mean, to something as simple as sunblock, right? Mm-hmm. For people who haven't seen sun for the past 8 months, all of a sudden you go outside. I've been laughing this past couple of days. The amount of sunburn I've seen around this base is funny. Even sitting outside, we're on the flight line for maybe an hour yesterday, and I felt it on my face. I felt the burn on my face because I haven't got that much sun. I mean, I love it, but you got to be careful.
0: Yeah, you mentioned a good thing there, like transitioning from the wintertime to the summertime. A lot of people, especially their first time here, they don't expect that. I mean, a lot of things come out that you don't see during the wintertime, like bugs and just the environment itself is totally different here. But it's good to be aware of that.
1: Yeah.
0: All right. Also, along with this season, we have PCSing as well. And we got people leaving. We got people coming in. Sponsorship is one of the really big things that we want to focus on there.
1: Yeah. Thanks for the opportunity to talk about that. But we are in the peak season of PCS, obviously. And I just say, you know, patience. As we're going through, like, getting your household goods and all that stuff, you know, the team here will take good care of you. But the other is, like you said, sponsorship. The sponsors, I think, really are the ones who give that first impression and help people arrive well and get off to a good start. So thank you to the sponsors out there, and just ask you to continue to make that a priority. That welcome at the Misawa Airport is just like one of the most memorable things. You walk out those doors and the whole group's out there, waiting to say hi and welcome. And in fact, we're going to go do that for my replacement here in about an hour. He's arriving. We're going to go give him a big Misawa welcome. So thank you for taking that seriously and for that first 72 hours, like one of the most impactful, really sets the tone for someone's assignment here. So thanks for putting the effort into that.
0: Definitely. All right. We're going to take another quick little break here. I swear I didn't pick this song intentionally. It's just what was on the schedule, but it doesn't mean anything.

0: 828. I am DJ Bugaboo. You're listening to Commander's Open Line. And we have a couple more things that we want to get to before we say goodbye. And that is, of course, we got Lights on the Lake that just happened this past weekend. I was there. It was fantastic.
1: Oh, good.
0: My son was making sure I got my PT in by running up and down the beach. It was really great. It was really fun.
2: It was an amazing time. It's my third one here because I was lucky enough to get here before my first year. And I feel like it gets better every year.
1: Yeah.
2: The amount of people that showed up this year, we're talking about it had to be over 1,000 people out there.
1: It must have been. Yeah.
2: And it was so much fun. It was FSS, big shout out to them for putting on a stellar event. From the bands to the fireworks to the vendors, the dunk booths. I mean, there was just so much happening all over the place, and all the volunteers that made it happen. And specifically, shout out to all the defenders who kind of worked those extra hours out there, kind of make sure we're safe. The medics are on standby. People doing road guard duty, doing bag searches, handing out the swag. I mean, that's one of the key things about Misawa is our community comes together. We come together to do these things, and it shows. And it doesn't just show for the airmen of Misawa. The amount of our community partners who are on the beach with us celebrating our independence. Mm-hmm. Right there, they're chanting with us, yelling with us, cheering with us for the fireworks. And then this year, and we noticed it even extended outside of the base. So on that small road between the bases, there was cars lined up, people out there with the glow sticks and their own things waving and cheering and singing with us. I think that's a testament to how much hard work goes into what we do and how much our relationship with our local community all around Misawa it matters to everybody. It was an amazing time. It was a great 250th celebration of our independence. It was a great time. It was a great way for us to end our tour here, going out there and celebrating with the amazing weasels of this nation here and just being a part of this community.
1: Yeah. Happy birthday, America.
2: Happy birthday.
0: Awesome. All right. We do.

0: So, oh, yep. That's okay. The lights will turn back on.
1: That'll okay.
0: deployments and OPSEC is one of the other things that we wanted to talk about as we are kind of going over it. That season of, well, not just the season, but also what we have going on globally. And I know that's a touchy topic, yeah. But it's something we have to be aware of and talk about.
1: Yeah, but we thanks for the chance to kind of highlight that. I'll kind of look at my notes here to make sure I hit the high points and don't miss anything. But first of all, as folks know, we have quite a few team members deployed, and so grateful for the way that they have just been excellent at their jobs. And have served so well and really grateful. And I want to give a huge shout out to the families, here that they're serving too. And having to do a lot of things without their loved ones, while they're deployed and in harm's way. Just so proud of the families and everything they've done. we've got to be very careful, about what we say about deployments and about the return from, the AOR, et cetera. Cause our adversaries are watching. They're checking the internet as well. So putting anything on Facebook that gives specific details, timelines, units, numbers, names, all that really is not good. And so we need to avoid that. The adversary can piece all those little pieces together and come up very quickly with some very sensitive information. And so we need to protect that, not only because it's the right thing to do, but it also protects, the people that are still in harm's way and deployed. So that would be, there's a comment here, loose lips sink ships, if you remember that one from the old posters. So, that is still true today. So, I know as families are going to want to celebrate, really expect that and understand that. But, when you share the return of your loved ones, please just be smart about it. Don't put any dates on there. Mm-hmm. Don't tell about location. Or the units that they're with, etc. So keeping all that offline is going to be most helpful for us.
0: That's why those surprise videos when somebody comes home from a deployment are so good.
1: Because
0: they weren't expecting it.
1: Yeah. And I'll tell you, the team did a great job as we were getting ready to deploy a bunch of folks. So I trust and know that we'll do it well here. But just being mindful of it, thinking about OPSEC, is really, really important.
2: Yeah. If I could add on one thing to that, sir, not only the deployment, but the folks who stayed back, I just got to say thank you. As we do end our tour here, the fact that we kept the machine running here, and not only barely, we were flying the sorties we needed to fly, we were making the base run the way we needed to make it run. So big shout out to everybody who stayed back, holding down the fort, kind of making sure that our adversaries know that
1: we're still ready.
2: All around the world.
1: We're always ready.
2: Do what we need to do. You may not know what we're doing, but we're ready to go.
0: Yeah.
2: So I appreciate the team who stayed back here, and I know all of us wanted to go. All of us wanted to go do our part, but part of that is staying back here and keeping our mission going. So thanks for that.
1: Yeah, and I'll tell you, as we get some of our deployed members home, hopefully soon, the base has done a really good job of coming up with a reintegration plan and trying to quickly get them reintegrated back into the local system and processes, but then also ensure they get time with family. So I think as that gets rolled out here in a couple of weeks, couple of days, I think there's been a lot of thought put into that, which will make it smooth for everybody.
0: Very good. We've been teasing a little bit throughout the show, but we do have the wing change of command.
1: Yeah.
0: Pretty soon.
1: Yeah. Oh. So sad. Yeah. On Monday, 13 July, we're going to do the change of command 0935, attack to defend, and handing the wing over to my good buddy Chico Laws. He's F-35 guy, and so I think going, as a wing, fighter integration wing, we've brought in F-35. It's a natural transition. Be the last F-16 wing commander, and he'll be the first F-35 wing commander. The future is bright. But, I'd love for you to come out and join us if you can. If not, it should be on Facebook. We'll share some more comments here in a minute. But that's coming up here soon. It's also a change of responsibility. So, Chief, you want to hit on that?
2: Yeah, so a few years ago, the Air Force put their foot down and said, we need to recognize the in line with the change of command is how does a senior enlisted person change over because they're a important role. So we're going to be doing the same. At the change of command, we're also going to do a change of responsibility where I'll be passing over the guidon to Chief Amoxalopoulos. Goes by AMAX. I know it's a mouthful. He's coming in with a breadth of experience. He's bounced around. They bounced from the Air Force, done a lot of different jobs. So I'm excited to have him come in and kind of see what Misawa has for him and what he has for the team here. So it'll be a huge huge event for them, and it's going to be a huge event for us as we have to say goodbye. But it is exciting to see what's going to happen next in the wing with them.
0: Definitely. Yeah. Cool. I'll be another year, so I get to transition again.
1: See the transition. Yeah.
0: All right. We're going to take another quick break, and then when we come back, we get some final words from both of you.
1: Thanks,
0: so buddy. Keep it locked here to AFN Misawa. Keep

0: That was a little premature there. We've got just one last little moment here, of course, to discuss just your time here at Misawa and what that experience has been like. What final words do you have for everybody?
1: Thanks so much, man. Misawa, we love you. This has been the best assignment, the best base. I feel like Misawa is a beacon, really, for a lot of the rest of the Air Force. Where else can you have such a tight community with a very focused mission? Our Wild Weevil mission, cool heritage. There's just so much here that I am so proud of, and I hope that this can continue to be the way the Air Force operates and thinks, just the way that things are done here at Misawa. When we got here 2 years ago, it was amazing to come back to the base that was my first operational assignment. You know, Megan and I were newly married, so to come back was just such an honor and a privilege. And, we started, when Chief and I kind of hit the ground running, we were focused on three things: mission, culture, and community. And I think the way that the wing has just embraced that and taken that forward over the last 2 years has been phenomenal. And I think that's something that I've learned, is that if you have some good structure and vision, the team is just going to wow you with what they get done, along that path. And so on the mission side of the house, is just being a lethal and ready wing. We've exercised hard. We've worked hard. The office tempo is not slow here, but it's paid off. And we've seen just the team left and right hit home runs and exercises, inspections, deployments, etc. And so I'm just very proud of that. And then a big part of that was bringing F-35 to Misawa. So I remember when we first got here, it had just become public right before the change of command that F-35 was coming to Misawa. So that's been one of the major efforts over the last 2 years. And to have F-35 here, did my Finney flight yesterday, came up initial and had two F-35s on my wing, Butcher and Mac. It was just an amazing, I told him over the radio, I was like, I wish I had a camera to take a picture of what that looked like. Just a symbol of the work that the team has been doing here. So that's the mission part, the culture. I think the intentional development of ourselves as leaders and as warriors, as each other as leaders and warriors, I think is so foundational and so important to growth and leave Misawa better leaders and warriors. I think putting some emphasis on that has paid dividends. We did Project Mercury with innovation. We've had a couple of lead developed care courses come through here, and I've just been very excited to see some of the dividends through that. And then the last part is the community. Misawa is a great place, so how do we keep it a great place to live and work? Mm-hmm. And I think the Japanese culture has been so welcoming of our base. The idea of two cultures living together in one community, I don't know that you find that in a lot of other places. And so really a huge shout out to Mayor Koyama and for his support of us and the base, all the city leaders, the different clubs, community clubs off base. They've been so, the ones that put on America Day, Japan Day, et cetera, just so supportive of us. And then to our jazz staff counterparts, Major General Tomi Kawa, Lieutenant General Funakura, Major General Saito, like they have just really embraced us. And I think progress that we've made together through training together, we're about to exercise together in October. There's just been a lot of growth and development, and the relationships have only gotten stronger and better. And so May and I are leaving here with really sad hearts, lots of great memories, but excited about the future. Yeah. Because I think there's more F-35s coming. The future is really bright. Yeah.
0: All right. Chief, what do you got?
2: It's hard to follow these. Usually I go first, so a little bit different.
1: Oh, yeah,
2: here.
1: Yeah.
2: I kind of laugh to myself. Every opportunity that the commander gets to talk, he says mission culture community. Everything is based around mission culture community, but it's not in those words. It's in every airman that embodies them, and everything that we do kind of feeds into that. And that's what I've got to see over the past 2 years, is that our mission is tied to flying jets, but also how do we get this community working? How do we build this culture? How do we build a way that we want the Air Force to go forward? It has been amazing to watch and see how everybody has done that, even without direction. Like, you come to Misawa and you embrace, we are far north, we are by ourselves, but you don't feel alone because you have each other, because you have this mission. I see a 20-year-old 19-year-old airman and fuels and medic and maintenance and medical and the personnelist, and they own their job. They own what they do here in AFN. You guys are experts at what you do, and you take pride in it. You take pride. You are part of Weasel Nation. You are part of who we are, and it shines at all that we do. I get a chance to talk a lot, right? With the position, we joke. I talk 3 to 8 times a week, probably publicly, which is fun, but I get amped up every time because I look at the faces looking back at me and see that this is the future of our force, that Misawa is building not only a better Misawa, not only a better Air Force, but a better society, because the things that our community is doing, things that, that we're doing are within the culture of the Air Force, the culture of Misawa, within the mission, how we're bringing on the F-35s, we're bringing on a new mission, we're doing the training thing. Security Forces is doing amazing things with drones, right? The personnelists are finding new ways to process things. Medics are taking the leading edge on trying to be better medics, right? We're doing all these things because Misawa is bred to do that. We talk about the past, right? The pride, the aggressiveness, the selflessness, tenacity. And the innovation.
3: Yeah.
2: That's what Misawa is. And we build off of those every single day. So I get amped up whenever I get to talk because I get excited, right? It means something to me to be a part of this wing. Leaving after 2 years is going to be hard, but I know that we're leaving in good hands. I have a group of chiefs that care and will fight to their dying breaths to make sure that the airmen are taken care of. I have a group of first sergeants here that will not sleep for weeks on end because they know their job is to take care of the people. Mm-hmm. I have senior NCOs who are striving to the next big thing. I have NCOs who are taking that next step of leading and molding and being technical experts and guiding the new airmen. And then I have airmen who come in eager and want to learn and want to do and want to be the next whatever it is. Maybe they want a mission. Maybe they want to be a chief. But for today, they're going to be the best they possibly can be. And I see that in their eyes. I see that in their faces. And it makes me proud, right? I'll be ending my career after 30 years, Misawa being my last base. And as we talked about on the break here, there's nowhere like Misawa. I know there's an amazing place in the world. The United States has some amazing attributes. You go to Europe, it's a great place. But Misawa is Misawa. And the airmen of Misawa, the community, the families, the city, they make Misawa special. I think when you leave Misawa, there's always a piece of you that wants to come back because of what you do here, what is done here. We push a mission, we push aggressiveness on what we do in all aspects of our life. So it is exciting was exciting to be here for 2 years. It is exciting to see what comes next, because we know even when we leave here, what do we want to continue on is that eagerness to change, the eagerness to grow and do more things. And then to do it together, to have this community where I can go to my neighbor, I can go to random airmen and say, I need help. Or, hey, do you like LARPing? Or do you like Pokemon? And there's someone who's going to have that thing with you, and you're by yourself, right? And you're not by yourself anymore because you have a team of people. That's Misawa. That's who we are here. And that's what I've been proud to lead with you, sir, over this past 2 years is this team.
0: Awesome. Thank you guys so much. Those are just amazing words to hear. Of course, you guys got to get out of here and welcome in our new leadership. So I will end things there. But of course, Commander's Open Line is going to continue, and we've been having the group commanders come in here as well, which has been really fun because we get a little bit of a closer look at what the leadership does all around base. And but I look forward also to meeting our new leadership as well. So. I wish you guys the best.
3: Thanks. All right. Thanks, Bugbee.
0: All right, let's end things on a really sad song. So, all right. Keep it locked right here to AFM, the Misawa Eagle, serving America's best.

0: ABC News. I'm Dave Packer. A New York high-rise that was being converted from offices to apartments began to buckle today, leading to nearby evacuations. ABC's Aaron Katursky is there.
1: Around 8 a.m., construction workers began noticing a structural column on the 21st floor starting to warp. Then investigators found multiple cracks and the floors beginning to cave. Authorities evacuated the building and at least nine others nearby, including a hotel and school.
2: So I walked into the office. I was there for about 10 minutes, and then they were like, all right, everybody out, evacuate, get out now.
1: Bumper to bumper traffic stretching for